0: Red Hot Chili Peppers 93X. I'm Kevin. I'm giving away tickets tonight in the 8 p.m. hour for Monster Jam. Oh, wait. Yeah.
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0: 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And I know what you're saying. 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Shut up. 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
1: A better life with Dr. Sanjay Gupta.
2: We talk a lot here about ultra-processed foods and the many ways in which they can negatively impact your health. They've been linked to weight gain, obesity, type 2 diabetes, cardiovascular disease, even cancer. And now a new study out of UCSF found that high ultra-processed food intake was associated with something called intramuscular fat, which is exactly what it sounds like. That's fat inside your muscles, which can cause them to become weaker. Now, in this particular study, the researchers noticed more wear and tear and pain in people's knees because of weakened thigh muscles. Cutting back on ultra-processed foods isn't easy. The CDC estimates at least half the calories in our diet come from ultra-processed foods. But if you're looking to eat cleaner, cutting out sugar-sweetened beverages, that may be the best number one thing you can do to try and get started. I'm Dr. Sanjay Gupta, helping you live a better life.
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8: 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You can

Everyone stop jumping for a moment. All right, we will have music from the Foo Fighters, Flyleaf, coming up in a little bit. And we still have your shot at Monster Jam tickets in the 8 p.m. hour. Right now, new music from President. Yes, a mysterious band who wears masks and has lore about being a political leader. But they're a cool band. They're called President.

Ever want to just drown out the world's bullshit for 5 minutes? Here's more rock. This is 93X.

0: 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I'm Kevin. World Cup fever is upon us.
1: USA! USA!
0: Yeah, hopefully everything goes well. And if you're looking for a watch party, the Mall of America is hosting some watch parties. They're getting in on this. Yeah, good on them. Mall of America needs a new jingle. All right. Let me try that. Mall!

0: the smart-ass comments have been coming for days because, I don't know, it's still hot outside. Yes, how are you beating the heat? I put this post up on Monday, and we still have a bunch of smart-ass bad ideas for beating the heat. Rick says, lay in the sun as long as possible, and whatever you do, do not drink any water. Once again, this is bad ideas, and yes, he wrote that in all caps, so I said it in all caps.
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11: A better life with Dr. Sanjay Gupta.
12: When we talk about how much exercise someone should get, current guidelines call for about 150 minutes of moderate intensity exercise or 75 minutes of vigorous intensity exercise every week. New study out of the UK makes a strong case for vigorous exercise if and when you can do it. Now, researchers determined that even little bursts of vigorous exercise can significantly reduce someone's risk of 8 different diseases: dementia, type 2 diabetes, fatty liver disease, chronic respiratory disease, chronic kidney disease, immune-mediated inflammatory diseases, major cardiovascular events, and atrial fibrillation. We're not talking about complicated training programs here. Just work with what you can into your everyday life. If you are breathless and unable to speak in complete sentences, then you've hit the mark. I'm Dr. Sanjay Gupta, helping you live a better life.
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1: Monster Jam.
0: Yeah, Monster Trucks. 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
9: You know, it's funny, when I think back to what the typical American dinner looked like when you and I were kids, there's usually some kind of meat featured at the center of the plate. Vegetables are there, but often thought of as a side dish. More and more, though, we are coming to realize that a plant-based diet, with little or no meat even, is going to be a healthier way to eat for just about everyone. New study out of the University of Hawaii Cancer Center found that eating a high-quality plant-rich diet that includes whole grains, vegetables, and fruits may prevent cognitive impairment even when people start that diet in their late 50s and 60s. Yeah, it's important to make sure you're getting enough protein, fats, complex carbohydrates. Just because you cut out or even cut back on meat, though, is not a license to eat whatever you want. Focus on eating whole, real foods. I'm Dr. Sanjay Gupta, helping you live a better life.
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Still reading your smart-ass comments. Yes. How will you beat the heat? Yes, your bad ideas to beat the heat. Waves of defeat say do the metal thing and wear a black hoodie and mow the lawn at noon. Yeah, you're going to smell real good. You're going to smell like BO and grass. Good luck with that. Monster Jam tickets, two songs away. 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
0: I have to say it that way. I think it's the law. Yeah, Monster Jam, Saturday, July 18th. Monster crushing action. 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

0: 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I've been a part of this fine little pirate ship called 93X for a little bit over a year, but I'm deeply, deeply impressed by the community. Something that is simply just bigger than, hey, we have a cool rock radio station, we say these silly things. 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

The Warning, one of the biggest rock bands to come up in the past few years. This is a song for their haters, legitimately people copying off their style and insulting the band at the same time. Yes, everything they do, just stealing it from them. I was the first guy I knew that shaved his head and grew a beard. Now everyone does that. Or did people just figure out you could do that? Whatever, here's The Warning. This is called Kerosene, 93X.

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Yeah, yeah. Nirvana covering David Bowie, 93X. I'm Kevin. We are doing the America 250 on air. 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And we'll count down their songs voted by you, because that's democracy, I tells you. All right, MGK and Fred Durst of Limp Bizkit demanding you fix your face.

0: 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And I know what you're saying. What is it, 1999? Shut up. Everybody likes Creed.
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0: I've been drinking Red Bull, so let's go wrestle on the lawn. My dad says I just mowed the lawn. You're messing up the lawn.
1: Sorry. I just added lyrics that felt right to me. 93X, I'm Kevin. In the next little bit, we'll have a song from Green Day about a very sad street. I will tell you about something from the 90s that is weird. What dating was like in the 90s before the internet came along. Yeah, we'll get to that. Three songs from now. This is Evanescence, new from them. This is Who Will You Follow?

0: 93X, I'm Kevin. Yes, dating back in the 90s, 80s, it was different. There was no algorithm. There was no search engine optimization to meet a stranger. No, no apps. No OK Stupid. No, you had to have personal ads, maybe meet someone in person, or a VHS dating service.
1: Looking for a guy who makes 51K a year. 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
0: Once again, this was the 80s and 90s, so yeah, 51K.
1: If you're looking for a guy who's adventurous and sexy, let's just say that next to my waterbed is a can of whipped cream and some cherries.
0: Yeah, he has a waterbed, so watch out, ladies.

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Music festivals over in Europe are different. You could see one band that doesn't seem like they would be on a bill with another artist, and they're on that bill together. Such is the case for Five Finger Death Punch when I was interviewing Zoltan Bathory. It's up on our YouTube. It's also on our app, so go get it in our podcast feed. Yeah, of Five Finger Death Punch. Yes, it was Five Finger Death Punch on a festival with Snoop Dogg. Yeah, that happened. August 18th, they're going to be at the Mystic Lake Amphitheater. 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

The Killers, they're from Nevada, where they're used to this kind of heat. I don't think we are at all. You know? Putting salt on a road in February, we're ready for that. We're ready for the cold. The heat, it does something to us. Yeah. How are you beating the heat? I have a post up on the 93X Facebook page. Jump in there. All right, I'm reading some of these. Someone says, oh, I can't even repeat that. You're not supposed to do that with popsicles. I'll read the ones I can read two songs from now. Don't do that with a popsicle.

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Nirvana 93X. Oh, with this weather, how do we beat the heat? How do we beat the heat? All right, Christopher Anderson jumps into the comments. He says, position your shooters heavily on one side of the floor. Pull the Heat's help defenders away from the paint. This forces the Miami team to make tough split. Oh. Beat the Heat. I think he was... Yeah, he's thinking about bad.

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Center yourself. Center yourself. 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Now, look around.

0: It's so damn hot. Yeah, how are you beating the heat? Your beat the heat tips, your bad ideas to beat the heat over on the 93X Facebook page. Multiple posts here. Multiple posts, not just one. More than we need of depraved things you can do with a popsicle. Oh, a rocket pop. It's red, white, and blue. It's patriotic. What are you... Go read the post. It's on our Facebook page. Hopefully it doesn't get us in trouble on Facebook.
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2: Let's talk a little bit about Sam Darnold. 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
2: Too late.
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2: 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So you talked about his grandpa, Dick Hammer.
5: Yep.
3: Right.
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2: 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Did you talk about his great grandmother?
3: 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Yeah, we talked about her.
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3: 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Every family has one, yeah.
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Creed will be there. Bush and Tim Montana. New stuff now from Tim Montana. 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

Metallica. 93X, I'm Kevin. Yes, we go there. We also go here. Your bad ideas to beat the heat. Many of you mentioning awful things with popsicles that I cannot repeat on the radio. Other people saying things about meat that I can't repeat on the radio. Okay, I think I can say this one. Brian Ketchum. Ketchum, damn near rectum. All right, Ketchum says, take those Freezy Pops and put them in your tighty-whities. I think I can say that.

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1: 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So we'll see where it goes. Could be crazy. This might get wild in here, dude. 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

Dexter in the Moon Rocks, 93X. That track is called Freaking Out. Yes, I'm Kev Kellum. You can follow us on the Instagram machine at 93X Radio, including me freaking out. Freaking out over the World Cup that is going on. Yes, I yelled, go, for a very extended, long period of time. Go follow us at 93X Radio. All right, more of your bad ideas to beat the heat. Two songs away. This song is about being so hot, you're stuck in traffic somewhere. Come on, no, stuck in traffic. And you turn around and someone is right next to you and they have an ice cream cone and you went to the one place where they told you the milkshake machine.

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0: WWE SummerSlam. Yeah, big matches made official. Brock Lesnar versus Obafemi. Hell in a Cell. Seth Rollins versus Roman Reigns. I'm a big wrestling maniac. Those are two really, really big matches. Two nights of SummerSlam at US Bank Stadium. And they have a special deal on tickets. 25% off select tickets. That includes SummerSlam, but it's only good through July 6th, all right? Use the code AMERICA. It's up on the 93X Facebook page.
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4: I'm Derek Madden. Here's what's up. For years, Deftones fans have spoken about the lost album Eros. Well, that record was finally leaked to the internet this week. The band started work on Eros in 2008 and scrap sessions when original bassist Chi Chang was killed in a car wreck, ultimately recording the album Diamond Eyes instead. Deftones singer Chino Moreno has said that Eros was only about 70% finished, and many fans online are feeling conflicted about whether or not they should be listening to it at all.
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11: You know, it's funny, when I think back to what the typical American dinner looked like when you and I were kids, there's usually some kind of meat featured at the center of the plate. Vegetables are there, but often thought of as a side dish. More and more, though, we are coming to realize that a plant-based diet, with little or no meat even, is going to be a healthier way to eat for just about everyone. New study out of the University of Hawaii Cancer Center found that eating a high-quality plant-rich diet that includes whole grains, vegetables, and fruits may prevent cognitive impairment even when people start that diet in their late 50s and 60s. Yeah, it's important to make sure you're getting enough protein, fats, complex carbohydrates. Just because you cut out or even cut back on meat, though, is not a license to eat whatever you want. Focus on eating whole, real foods. I'm Dr. Sanjay Gupta, helping you live a better life.
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1: I'd like to play the tuba.
2: 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Boy, and that thing...
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2: I played saxophone a little bit, one note.
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1: You're lugging that pig to and from school every day when you're playing the baritone, right? 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I mean, someone from school has to kick your ass when you're lugging that stupid thing down the sidewalk.
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Somewhere in the multiverse, there's a 93X that only plays Men Without Hats on repeat. Aren't you glad you live in this timeline? 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
1: Nope. It's all Bob Barker, and it's you can turn on the television, and it's 1974. 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
1: Oh, there you go. 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
7: 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That's according to the Senior Vice President of Research and Scientific Affairs at the National Sleep Foundation. 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Most experts will recommend a room temperature of 60 to 67 degrees Fahrenheit. You might also experiment with your sheets and what you actually wear to bed. 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I'm Dr. Sanjay Gupta, helping you live a better life.
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1: Oh, there you go. 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
1: Let's talk a little bit about Sam Darnold. He's above the law now. He's won the big game.
2: Yeah.
3: He's got one a cool more, grandpa.
1: One more step to immortality.
2: Yeah.
1: Well, did you guys talk about the grandpa yesterday?
4: Yeah,
2: we did.
1: Oh, for Christ's sake.
3: But we didn't hear your opinion on it.
1: I don't have an opinion on it.
4: Well, what about the name of grandpa?
1: It's too late.
4: Okay, shoot.
1: Too late.
3: I should have said Nathan. I should have pretended we never talked about it.
1: Well, I have more Sam Darnold stuff. So you talked about his grandpa, Dick Hammer.
4: Yep.
2: Right.
1: Who was
2: right.
1: a Marlboro man. Oh, okay. Well, I have other information here.
3: Okay.
1: His grandmother.
2: Oh, we talked about that.
1: No. You didn't talk about his great. Did you talk about his great grandmother?
2: Oh, yeah. Yeah, we talked about her.
1: Which on which side?
4: The maternal.
1: Oh, yeah. I got something on the other one.
3: What about her?
1: She was a serial killer.
3: Oh, my gosh. There's always got to be one.
4: One in every family.
2: Yep. Every family has one, yeah.
1: And she saved all the skulls and would put on morbid puppet shows for children.
4: How the hell did we miss that?
1: I don't know.
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7: A better life with Dr. Sanjay Gupta.
8: We talk a lot here about ultra-processed foods and the many ways in which they can negatively impact your health. They've been linked to weight gain, obesity, type 2 diabetes, cardiovascular disease, even cancer. And now a new study out of UCSF found that high ultra-processed food intake was associated with something called intramuscular fat, which is exactly what it sounds like. That's fat inside your muscles, which can cause them to become weaker. Now, in this particular study, the researchers noticed more wear and tear and pain in people's knees because of weakened thigh muscles. Cutting back on ultra-processed foods isn't easy. The CDC estimates at least half the calories in our diet come from ultra-processed foods. But if you're looking to eat cleaner, cutting out sugar-sweetened beverages, that may be the best number one thing you can do to try and get started. I'm Dr. Sanjay Gupta, helping you live a better life.
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1: I'd like to play the tuba.
2: You know, I wonder if I could play. I am a recovering baritone player from grade school. Boy, and that thing...
1: Saxophone player.
2: I played saxophone a little bit, one note.
1: Right.
2: That thing sucked lugging to and from school.
3: I bet.
2: Oh, I hated that. I don't even know how I got picked to play that thing.
3: That wasn't the cool instrument.
2: Oh, God, no. No, once they say, by the way, you're the baritone kid, that's miserable.
4: Yeah, that sucks.
3: They stick somebody with that one, and you just got to make it work.
1: You're lugging that pig to and from school every day when you're playing the baritone, right? And halfway there, every day, someone kicks your ass, right? I mean, someone from school has to kick your ass when you're lugging that stupid thing down the sidewalk.
2: Half of... learning the baritone is the self-defense they teach at the same time.
1: Right.
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3: If I were to ask you what makes for a good night's sleep, you'd probably say a dark, quiet room, not too many things on your mind. But every night when you go to get some Z's, how often do you really think about the temperature in your bedroom? Temperature may be one of the most underappreciated factors in sleep. That's according to the Senior Vice President of Research and Scientific Affairs at the National Sleep Foundation. We often hear about lights and screens and stress, but even modest changes in temperature and airflow can influence both how quickly you fall asleep and how deeply you stay asleep. Most experts will recommend a room temperature of 60 to 67 degrees Fahrenheit. You might also experiment with your sheets and what you actually wear to bed. Play around a bit and see what improves your sleep. You might be delightfully surprised. I'm Dr. Sanjay Gupta, helping you live a better life.
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1: Oh, there you go. 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And he's wearing an Attitude shirt, Josh, and the shirt said, two in the Plinko, one in the Stinko.
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1: Josh was telling us off-air he's got something exciting going on today. Someone's coming over to build a shed on your property. That's really, I'm excited for you because I had a lot of fun with that process. It's always fun to watch someone else build something for you.
2: And a shed
1: is so useful. I love sheds. I love having one on my property. I'm excited for you.
2: Yeah, I'm excited as well. It's been a long time. We pay for storage. We've got the kids that have moved out. We got some of their stuff, whatever, and it just ended up being cheaper to get a shed.
1: Wait a minute. You had to build this shed to shelter other people's property?
2: That's part of it, yeah.
1: Oh, what a nightmare.
2: That's a little over half of it, yeah.
1: What?
2: But I've always wanted one, and now I'm a real suburbanite.
1: Yeah.
2: Finally, after all these years.
1: You had to build a shed because your stepkids can't hang on to their own stuff?
2: Well, it's primarily one. As a matter of fact, it's exclusively one.
3: What kind of stuff is in there? I mean, if in the top of your head, you know, that's so important, but they don't need right now, but they might need in the future.
1: Yeah, would they mind if we come?
2: Go ahead.
1: Would they mind if we come over and go through everything?
2: We've done that.
3: Do storage wars?
2: And they're moving.
1: Hey, look, a dildo.
2: They're moving into a house soon enough, and I can't wait to drop a lot of this stuff off.
3: Oh, I bet.
1: Whose dildo is this?
2: There's not a dildo in there.
4: My parents had so much fun with that. It was the... When I moved back over to Minnesota from Wisconsin, my mom and dad took advantage of the fact that I still had stuff at their house, and they loaded up a trailer with everything I left there.
1: I love that.
4: They
1: said, this is no longer our problem. You're a grown person now. Get your stuff out of here.
4: It hurt a little bit because some of the stuff was from my childhood, like art projects and stuff. I thought... Don't you want to keep some of this?
3: No, they don't.
4: They're like, do you?
1: They don't care about your stuff.
3: They didn't like it the first time you brought it home, and they definitely didn't like it 20 years later, actually.
2: That is very interesting. Like, hey, do you want this back? No, not at all. Well, do you mind if we chuck it? Well, why would you ever chuck something like that?
4: Don't you love me?
2: That is very interesting, that line of thinking.
1: Well...
2: Now, a few people, fellow shed folks are texting in saying, welcome to the club.
1: Yeah, it's fun to have a shed.
2: Always want one. Wish I knew how to build one.
1: Who cares if you don't.
2: I'll creepily stare at these guys from the window.
1: That's what I did. It's going to be a hot day today, too, so.
3: Oh, this is a bad shed day.
1: Make sure you really make your presence known from inside the air-conditioned house.
3: with a big, tall, like, lemonade or Gatorade full of ice.
1: And put a hooded, you always wear a hoodie. Make sure you got a hooded sweatshirt on with the hood up. You know, because you're just so chilly from the air conditioning.
2: Yeah, I'll just talk to him through the window. But like, guys, it's too hot for me to get out there.
1: Yeah.
2: So if you need anything, just knock on the window.
3: No, you don't even open the window to yell out to him. You call them on their phone with the windows closed.
1: I was telling Smashley and Josh, the first time I had a shed built for me, and hopefully, Josh, you get to experience this as well. Hopefully, this first shed being built on your property... One day is absolutely destroyed by a fallen tree. Hopefully you get
2: weeks after I get it?
1: I think I made it, I don't know. I think my first shed made it maybe a year before a giant tree came down and popped it like a zit on prom night. Just pa-pa, just destroyed.
2: There are a couple big trees by it.
1: And then these guys had to come back and do it again. But I was telling Smashley and Josh about the first shed that was built on my property. It was also built on a really hot day like today is supposed to be. And I stared at the workers from my air-conditioned home, at least through half of the job. But I was telling them about how much I enjoyed this crew that came over. I swear to God, there's no chance any of the... There was three guys, building a... I don't know how big the shed is. I have a lot of problems sometimes answering questions about my personal property. Like when
2: that was funny. Yeah, off air, you asked me, well, how big is it going to be? And it's going to be 12 by 12. And I said, is yours about the same size? The sales guy's like, this is probably the most popular size we sell.
1: Yeah. Right?
2: And you're like, I really don't know.
1: Yeah, I don't know.
2: I thought you were going to come. I thought maybe we'd have the exact same size with
1: you. We probably do. I have trouble answering questions about my belongings. Specifically, when people will ask, how many acres do you have? I don't know. Why would I know that?
3: Yeah,
4: because you bought the property.
1: I don't know. It's sort of big. It's not, but it's not large. I don't know, and I don't care how many acres. How big is your shed? I don't know. Big enough to put a lawnmower in there.
3: Yeah, it's a shed. I don't know.
1: I don't know these things. So, but I really got a kick out of these guys that came over to build my first shed. It was hotter than hell that day. Not a one of these three kids was 21 years old. No chance. He's like, we're fresh out of high school, kid. And I got to admit, when I first saw him, I was like, wait a minute. This is the crew that's going to... They were all skinny as a rail, looked like none of them had eaten in weeks, and none of them had a shirt on as they walk up on my property. And I thought to myself, this is the hotter than hell. They took twice the cigarette breaks that they did compared to water breaks, even though it was 100 degrees out. They just kept burning heaters. Mm-hmm. They would duck under a tree every 20 minutes and smoke a cigarette to get out of the sun and maybe have a little bit of water. And I was telling myself, well, this is going to be a disaster. They were friggin' mesmerizing. They were so fast and so good at what they were doing. But I'm guessing they had done this 1,000 times since they got out of high school, which was about 2 weeks prior to when they came. It was just, they just flew through it. Flew through. I couldn't believe how fast it was, and it turned out beautiful, but again, that tree destroyed it, and they had to start all over again. So hopefully you get an entertaining crew like that.
2: Yeah,
1: Josh.
2: I hope so, too. I'm really looking forward to it.
1: Hey, you always like to do nice things when workers come to your house, and workers, as we all know, are constantly at your house.
2: Pretty much.
1: Stop and buy a carton of cigarettes on the way home.
4: Honestly.
1: Yeah.
2: What if one guy just realized he's finally done smoking, though?
1: Well,
2: he quit.
1: Then the rest of them can take the cigarette.
3: More cigarettes for the others.
2: Maybe I'll see if there's a request before I do something like that.
1: I think that'd be fun, because usually you go out and get them some lunch, or you get them some Gatorades. Bring back a carton of smokes.
2: Yeah, thanks for all the people are sending in nice texts on sheds and advice on how to handle the shed and whatnot.
3: If things go south in my personal life, Josh, can I move into the shed?
2: If you want to, sure.
3: Okay.
2: It's got a window on it.
3: All right.
2: You know, you got a little sunlight.
3: It's good to have options. Could have a fallback plan.
1: I'm stopping by to see Dana in the summer. If he ends up living in Josh's shed, I'm stopping by to see you.
3: I've got
1: mainly in the summer. I want to see how you're doing in there.
3: Yeah. I've got one of those crappy like the fans that kind of missed you a little bit. Just doing my best to try to stay somewhat.
2: Yes, gonna have to be battery powered. We don't got power out there.
3: Can I run an extension cord?
2: I don't know what the rules are on that, but I'm fine with it.
1: The winter, that
2: it's
1: would
2: not
1: also,
2: insulated.
3: Oh, God.
1: Winter would be fun to come see you, of course, but mainly in the summer, I want to see you sitting in there.
3: Because you guys know me, I don't need a reason to sweat, but sitting inside a shed in Eagan, Minnesota on a 100-degree day, that's going to be a disaster.
1: I bet you'd remove all of your body hair.
4: That's one of the reasons I've never been in the shed at my house, Dana. I've never stepped 1 foot into that thing. I have no idea what it looks like in there.
3: So you walk in and you just feel suffocated already?
4: Yep. All I know is there's some stuff in there, and I call upon my husband when I need something, and he finds it in the shed.
2: Why don't you want to go in there?
4: There was a bee's nest like 2 years ago, and after that, I'm like, I don't need to go in there. It's too hot. It's like musty in there.
2: Babyface Destroyer Jesus said a carton of smokes costs the same as a shed these days.
4: Oh, yeah. Seriously.
2: Oh, yes. I can only afford one shed.
3: Somebody was in front of me buying a couple packs of heaters the other day, and I cannot believe how much it cost.
4: Like $70? Maybe even more than that now? $80?
3: Unbelievable. I was like, are you serious? Did they double scan those or something?
1: Yeah, people are also telling me that no one smokes cigarettes anymore. Josh should pick him up a log of Zins.
4: Oh yeah.
3: Zins are very popular.
2: Seeing the billboards for that.
4: You need to figure out their age range before you do that.
1: That's the fake chewing tobacco?
4: Yeah.
1: No one smokes cigarettes anymore. They say cigarettes aren't cool anymore. What?
4: Make cigarettes cool again.
1: Cigarettes are always going to be cool. Well, that'll be something, Josh.
2: Do I seem a little manlier today at all? I mean, if that's possible.
1: Without a doubt.
2: Place.
3: I mean, maybe you're building your own shed, sure.
4: You're giving off a vibe.
2: I wish I knew how to build my own shed. Thank you. I already feel shame, Dana.
1: Nobody cares if you don't know how to build your own shed. Yes, you are more manly. You are going to stare out the window and watch other men do work for you. That's as manly as it gets in my book.
2: That's pretty tough.
1: How many acres do you have over there?
2: Like a quarter of an acre, I think.
3: And I think it's funny that I just called you out, and I'm the guy whose wife does everything around the house.
2: You asked me how to put a screw into a toilet paper holder once.
3: I sure did. Sure did.
2: And in the picture, I saw the screw that fell out of the toilet paper holder.
3: I'm so incompetent.
4: Oh, data.
2: On Friday, I had the opportunity for the first time in almost 30 years to operate a Bobcat, thanks to the guys at Lano out in Shakopee.
1: Lano.
2: Awesome dudes.
1: Kind of like Whammo?
2: Different.
1: So it's L-A-W-N-O.
2: L-A-N-O, Lano.
1: Lano.
2: And they let me, you know, silly on their part, but they let me get behind the yoke. The sticks of a Bobcat.
1: Sure.
2: And I thought, well, this is crazy. They're going to let me do this. But I'll tell you what. They have advanced a lot in 40-some years. So I landscaped like 30 years ago. They would barely let me use it because the foreman on the job didn't want to dig holes and move rock. So that was kind of my job.
1: How'd you do?
2: You know what? I did pretty good.
1: You didn't get that sumbitch jumping the way they, you know, how they bounce if you don't know what you're doing. They kind of...
2: No, it wasn't bouncing. And I got to do a little off-roading, too. But they've come a long way. It's super fancy now. There's air conditioning in there.
3: Whoa.
2: And that you're not, like, using your feet anymore. You're not using both arms to, you know, operate the thing. It's just one little joystick on the left side. It's, like, the fanciest thing I'd been in a long time. And that wasn't even one of the fancier ones. Mm-hmm. This is kind of how they are now.
4: How fun did you have? How much fun did you have?
2: Oh, I had a lot. And you know, I'll tell you what, I could have went a lot longer, but I was afraid they're going to be like, okay, dude, you know, we get it. But they were awesome. I love those guys. It was a lot of fun hanging out with them. And it's cool that they let me do that.
4: I'm jealous. That sounds like a blast.
2: Yeah, I want to do it again. And then I decided I want one. I just want one to cart, just go around the neighborhood and dig stuff up.
3: Just go to the gas station, get a Mountain Dew in it.
2: Yeah. Or reach upper cabinets at my house if I need to get out some Fruit Loops or something.
1: When you got into the cage to operate that Bobcat, did you turn your hat backwards?
2: No, should I have?
4: Oh, yeah, that would have been sick.
1: You always turn your hat backwards when you do manly stuff like that.
2: Dang it, I didn't do it.
4: That also is... very, very attractive when men do that.
2: Oh, you know what? I think I've got video of it.
1: Of you driving?
2: Yeah, they sent me a video of it.
1: And it had been how many years?
2: I would say almost 30 years.
1: Dang.
3: I remember in elementary schools in third grade, I looked out the window. They were doing some type of project outside, and there's a guy in a Bobcat driving the Bobcat around doing his thing, and he had like a large fountain drink for McDonald's. I'm like, that's the coolest dude I've ever seen in my life. He's just sipping a Mountain Dew while driving around some heavy machinery. What a pimp.
1: That's how you do it. That's how you do it. What do you got here? Video of you driving a Bobcat? Well, there's a picture of you. Oh, this is video. Okay, there's Josh inside of a Bobcat. There's someone showing him how to do it. You look very confident. Why are you speaking into the video like it's a television commercial?
2: They asked me to, I think they put it on their website.
1: They put it on their website. There's Josh driving a Bobcat. He's going this way. He's going that way.
2: Oh, God. Ashley, are you okay?
4: How did the bell get over here?
1: Ashley's pregnant stomach just crashed into the bell.
4: You look comfortable in it, Josh.
2: Well, I had some experience, but I was nervous. I was hiding the nerves. I was definitely nervous.
1: Well, you don't look nervous.
2: Sand Farmer Jesus said, how are you able to get the lap bar down with that giant erection in the back?
1: You're a heavy machinery kind of a guy. Oh. Well, there you go. What else is going on?
3: Speaking of Bobcats, I've always thought it'd be cool to go to one of those places where they have a construction equipment you kind of mess around with, like the... You operate a crane.
4: The sandbox.
3: Yeah, that type of thing. I always thought that would be fun. I bet bet you would really like something like that.
2: You know, it's crazy. The extreme sandbox?
3: Yeah, that's what I'm talking about.
2: I've been wanting to do that forever, mm-hmm. And I don't know why I haven't.
1: I keep hearing about joints like that, but never been. I'd end up killing something.
4: Yeah, me too.
2: This person says the problem with buying a Bobcat is they cost more than a carton of cigarettes. Yeah, that's true. I'd imagine they probably do. Mm. Although somebody texted in and said a carton of cigarettes is over $100.
1: Yeah, 120, 115 people
4: Ouch.
1: Are telling them. Yeah, I don't know. I'd probably end up killing somebody over at those... How did you describe it a minute ago? Drive your drive
2: extreme the sandbox.
1: Extreme sandbox. Drive our heavy equipment around for fun.
2: What about one of those?
1: I'd end up killing, like, the older guy that works there who's weeks away from retirement, you know.
2: Oh, somebody said the Extreme Sandbox is no longer. Oh.
4: Yeah, I opened up their website and it said temporarily closed.
2: Ah.
4: What happened?
2: Bad.
4: What the heck? Isn't that, like, Mark Cuban's thing?
1: I don't know.
2: The Extreme Sandbox?
4: Yeah, from Shark Tank, yeah.
3: Mark. Oh, did he invest in it?
4: Yeah, I think so.
2: I didn't know that. I thought it was a local thing. What about those places where you can drive a tank? And just go over like a Ford Fusion or something like that.
4: When I got married, I tried to push that kind of stuff so bad. Like things that you would do at a bachelor party. It's like, can we go paintballing or can I like drive a tank or shoot a bazooka? Like something cool. Nobody was down.
1: Well, no one wants to be around you if you're handed a bazooka.
4: That's true.
1: Yeah.
4: That's true. But Ashley, how cool would that be?
3: When you were moving out of your last house and I stopped by right at the very end of you moving, so everything was already packed. I think I moved one lamp into the truck. You go, oh, I forgot something. You come running back out just holding a rifle. I've never been so terrified in my life.
4: Well, because I saved the most important valuable things for last. I was like, oh, got to get my guns now.
3: Ashley just comes running out holding a shotgun.
4: I was not expecting you to be standing there. I was like, oh, hi.
3: Still traumatized.
1: Hey, Cubby, if those fellers have any materials left over after they're done building your shed today, give them an extra $100 and tell them to make you a skateboard ramp.
2: Yeah, I think the guy was like, hey, you know, when they're out here, if you decide there's an extra something you want.
1: Oh, have them build you a skateboard ramp. Yeah.
2: It'd be kind of cool. Just take me back to...
1: Half pipe.
2: Take me back to the late 80s, early 90s.
1: Mm-hmm.
4: Or you could be adorable and do like a matching doghouse next to it.
2: I'd need about that size, though.
4: Yeah, true.
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0: Unbelievable. Or as my pal Hairdo would say, unbelievable. It really is, just to be sitting here on a Tuesday morning. And we're so happy to be joined by the beautiful people, the brotherhood and the sisterhood. Welcome to today's program. You hungry, Cubby?
1: Usually.
0: Are you getting enough to eat?
1: You sound like my mom. Any problem a person could have, it's because they're not eating enough. You wouldn't believe it. I ran out of gas. Well, are you eating enough?
0: Are you getting enough to eat on a daily basis? Look at you.
1: That's pretty much my mom's go-to. Whatever you got, like, my eye itches. Well, that's because, like I've told you before, you're not eating enough.
0: Right. I got a different answer in my household growing up. If I wasn't feeling well, they didn't ask me if I needed something to eat.
1: Oh, I bet I could guess.
0: Usually there was no food in the house in the first place. We were starving. Okay, let's see if you can guess. If I ever said, I'm not feeling too well, or this happened, I'm not feeling... go ahead, guess what my folks asked me.
1: Have you taken a dump lately?
0: That's exactly right.
1: That's the other one.
2: I don't think my parents ever asked me that.
1: That's one of my go-tos.
0: Did you take a good they would say. There was never any food in the house. If there was, maybe they would have offered it to me. If I wasn't feeling right, I needed to sit down in the toilet for a few minutes. Yeah, you look like you've been getting enough to eat. You look like a well-fed character over there.
1: Yeah, I do my best.
0: Dana brought in some donuts. Now, Josh, you're an addict. When it comes to Mountain Dew, you crave it. Your body is dependent upon it.
1: It's my most favorite thing in the world.
0: And that's okay. That's okay. When it comes to Mountain Dew, you say, gimme, I need.
1: Yeah, I want.
0: Yeah. Are you already drinking Mountain Dew this morning?
1: No, I've cut way back, way back, but I still have a few a week. Where before it would be a few every 10 minutes.
2: Well, I'm glad you listened to all of us at the intervention then, because, you know, we took a lot of time and planning to get that together, to get everybody in the room and get you to sit down and talk about your Mountain Dew addiction.
1: Well, you guys are very influential in my life, and the promise you gave me of sex at the end of it, that keeps me going.
0: By the way, speaking on the idea that we do influence each other, Josh just said we're very influential on his life. Dana, can I bring you behind the curtain? To an off-air conversation Josh and I had yesterday.
1: Oh, don't do that.
2: Oh, please do. Oh, especially after seeing Josh's reaction. I'm really intrigued.
0: No. Everybody keep it in their friggin' pants. I'm not going to give away too much information here. Josh says to me yesterday, we were talking about this and that, and he says to me yesterday, he says, you know, your opinion means a great, great deal to me, maybe more than anybody else. And I said, I appreciate that. And there was a pause.
1: Some time went by,
0: some silence. And he said, do you want to tell me that my opinion also means a great deal to you? And I said, well, I'll come up with something.
1: And I admitted I put him on the spot. And he said, yeah, you just got to give me some time.
0: Give me a minute. I'll come up with something. All right. So what were we
1: talking? Wait a minute. I just realized you never got back to me.
0: I didn't, did I?
1: Never once.
0: Nothing personal.
1: And I almost actually impressed you yesterday, not to get way off track, but I didn't have time to hook up and use my flamethrower, but I did map it out. Like, I found some... I mapped out the enemy, where they're located, and I got a couple of doozies, almost where one I should take a picture of it, because I have no idea how this got so big so fast without me knowing, but I've got a couple of weeds that those babies are going to burn.
0: Everyone has been busting your balls about the fact that now for a smooth calendar year, you have owned a flamethrower, but have yet to drag it out into the yard.
1: And it's so odd because I couldn't wait.
0: You've yet to drag it out onto your property and do any real damage.
1: I'm edging.
0: You are?
1: I'm edging to use this thing.
0: So, have you grabbed these donuts yet?
1: Yeah, so I have them here. Dana picked up some of these donuts that actually Thank you to the Brother and Sisterhood. They've been, since they first came out, these Mountain Dew donuts.
2: Mm-hmm.
1: People have been texting me photos and just saying, hey, here's where you get them. You got to go try them.
2: Well, they know you're an addict, and they're all enablers is what they are.
1: I didn't consider that.
2: They are.
1: Wow. These aren't friends.
0: The packaging catches your eye. It is.
1: It looks radioactive almost.
0: Yes, it's neon green, like you thrash metal fans will enjoy this. It's as green as the logo for the band Overkill from back in the day.
1: Very Poison.
0: With a Bobby Blitz on
1: by that, I mean band.
0: Vocals. Yes, also like Poison, only I kind of wanted to go thrash metal. You kind of took it to more of a pop rock thing. But the packaging catches your eye. It's neon green. Mountain Dew is making donuts and selling them here and there.
1: It's Dana, Quick Trip, right?
2: Quick Trip, yeah.
1: Quick Trip.
2: Yep, exactly.
1: Mountain Dew Dunker Donuts, they're called.
0: Dunker?
1: Yep.
0: Donuts? Dana spotted them, grabbed them up. So, why don't you give them a try? Tell us what you think. Be honest.
1: Yeah, I'm not a big sweets guy. I mean, everybody likes donuts, right? They smell wonderful.
0: God, as most folks know, if you listen to this show, I'm a junkie when it comes to candy and cookies and cupcakes, and Josh goes the other way. So
1: they look to me like I'm going to have a superpower after eating them. They're like kryptonite or something.
2: Again, turn into the Hulk?
0: It's got an Incredible Hulk, kryptonite, Overkill, Poison vibe to it. How many did you get in a box?
1: There's six, half dozen.
0: They are they're bright. Go ahead. They're supposedly Mountain Dew flavored donuts. If anybody should be the first in the building here to try these, it should be you, because you've been a long, long supporter of Mountain Dew and their products.
1: I want to eat them. Do we have a fork and knife anywhere?
0: You eat your donuts with a fork and knife?
1: And I need a bib as well. Do we have a bib? My donut bib, fork and knife?
0: The sleeve of your hooded sweatshirt will do the trick.
2: True story. I worked with a guy once.
0: Jesus, that scared me. I'm sorry. Just scared
1: I have the same story. I also worked with a guy once.
0: The mic level might need to... Okay, go ahead with the guy.
2: I worked with a guy once, and they're not, you know, it was radio. There'd constantly be donuts in the building.
0: Oh, God.
2: And he would request that I would take a donut for him, wrap it in a paper towel, and microwave it for 7 seconds.
0: And you did that for him?
2: I did.
0: Oh, no.
1: Were you...
2: I was like 23.
0: That's where the respect went right out the window, right?
2: Seven seconds. It had to be seven.
1: Well, that sounds like the perfect amount to microwave a pastry.
2: Would you like me to microwave your donut for 7 seconds, Josh?
1: No, I'll just eat it as it came. I figured the people at Quick Trip know what they're doing.
0: Did you ever maybe, put a little poop on that donut?
2: No, I probably should have, though.
0: You should have pooped on his donut. Go ahead, Josh. Have you taken a bite yet?
1: No, not yet.
0: Oh.
1: Try it out here.
0: Here he goes. Not a very big bite.
1: That's a decent-sized bite. Look at that.
0: You did share with us recently on the program that you're trying to limit or... dial back your helpings. You are a big eater.
1: Yeah, trying to slow it down a little bit.
0: Eater. Maybe that was...
1: I am a true eater.
0: That was a sign of that progress. You didn't take a huge bite. So, okay, what do you think?
1: It may kind of taste like Mountain Dew.
0: Kay.
1: I mean, it's not like as Mountain Dewy as I thought it would be. But, yeah, this is a solid donut right here. Do you want to try one?
0: I want to try one, since I'm a junkie for sweets in general. Boy, they are...
1: those are green.
0: Funny looking. All right. Yeah, I could probably clean out this six-pack.
2: Thoughts? Are you detecting any notes?
1: Notes of Mountain Dew, perhaps?
0: To me, it doesn't really taste like Mountain Dew.
1: It took a while, like the aftertaste was kind of Mountain Dewy.
0: But it's a donut, so to me it's good.
1: Yeah.
0: I still have a little left here. So, yeah, I mean, it was only right that you got the first crack at him, Cubby.
1: Yeah, I appreciate it. And Dana, thanks for thinking of me. And again, thanks for people who have been... I don't have a Quick Trip too close to me, so I hadn't made it yet. But
0: I will absolutely eat four of these on the way home from work.
1: It is funny watching you, like, bringing sweets home whenever they come in here.
0: Oh, I'm at... I load my backpack. The rest of the office doesn't even get a crack at it.
2: It's funny, I walked into the Quick Trip, and the Quick Trip, that's a massive gas station. Those are fun. You get grocery shop there. It's so cool.
1: Oh, yeah. They always, like, win awards, and they're beloved.
2: But I walked in there. I'm like, oh, man, where am I going to find these donuts? You know, I walk in. There's just this massive display, like, floor to ceiling of the boxes of the donuts. So I guess they're pretty popular.
0: Okay. I'm very thankful for a text message that just came my way from a listener who calls himself Ewa Ewa Fart Jesus. If you're new to the program, you're asking yourself, what did I just hear? It's a reference to one of the greatest sound bites ever, where a bunch of young men, where were they from again, Josh?
1: China, I think.
0: A bunch of young Chinese men lit a fart, and it was spectacular. And before the fart happens, one of them says, Ewa, Ewa, and then...
3: Ewa, Ewa, quick!
0: Okay.
2: Just love the pure joy in their voices.
0: So, yes, the text that just swung into our building here from Ewa Ewa Fart Jesus. Remember I said, Josh, it doesn't really taste to me like Mountain Dew. He said, do you think they taste a little bit like key lime pie? And that is, for me personally, I think that's the best description.
1: Yeah, that's a good way to put it. I knew there was something there. That's a good way to put it.
0: Let's go with that. And thank you again. Ewa, Ewa, Fart Jesus. You know, I've never been the type of person. I imagine if you wiped out that six-pack of Mountain Dew, what do they call them again? Dinky Dew Donuts?
2: Dunker Donuts.
0: Imagine if you wiped that out, you might put a pound or two on. I've never been the type of guy to worry at all about my weight. I've been lucky. There's a lot of people out there who struggle with that, and I'm sympathetic to it. But I've just been a relatively slender character most of my life, and it's never been anything that I've ever focused on. But I do remember the first time I checked myself out, in the mirror and said, oh, damn, you've put on some weight. And I know why. You know, you mentioned Quick Trip. Holiday gas station. What are the other gas stations we have in town?
2: Speedway.
0: They've all got just wonderful assortments of snacks and burgers and hot dogs, right? And I'm a fan of that style of food. What did it to me? Now, number one, I was also drinking a lot of beer at the time. Pretty much every damn night, I was getting full of beer. So that definitely played a role. But I didn't notice my belly had started to push its way out. I didn't really notice that until after I had my own addiction, Josh, to Chuck Wagon sandwiches and Funyuns.
1: Those are both awesome. Yeah, I've had addiction. That combo many times.
0: So I could certainly, like I mentioned a minute ago, the beer must have played a role. But there was a stretch of time where every single day when I left this building, I would go straight to the gas station and get myself two Chuck Wagons and not the family size, but like the big grab bag of Funyuns.
1: Yeah, I know what you're talking about.
0: It was
1: like two of the small ones, basically, two or three of the small ones.
0: In one bag.
1: Yeah.
0: I think, for all intents and purposes, hooked on that meal. It was every single day. Why the hell did I need to have two Chuck Wagons? And then, of course, I'd fall immediately to sleep.
2: Oh, yeah.
0: You know, there wasn't like I would go out and be active after that. I would fall immediately into a deep sleep for about 2-3 hours. So I remember that first time I looked in the mirror and said, oh, dude, you've changed. And I know the source of it. It was a beautiful thing. I'm not mad at the people who make the Chuck Wagons or the Funyuns. It's not their fault. It's just their products. Their products were just too damn good. I couldn't resist.
2: What were the burps like after two Chuck Wagons and a bag of Funyuns?
0: You see, gross question. But, Dana, I don't know because I was sound asleep.
2: Yeah, I suppose.
0: You know, had I been running around town, I could have told you if I cleared out, you know, Target, I would have told you about it. But
2: you start a conversation with someone. Jesus, did you just eat two Chuck Wagons and a bag of Funyuns or something?
0: I mean, God, I was just an animal. And all of a sudden, I saw that belly swinging around a little bit.
1: There's somebody texted in. You mentioned you never really had to worry about weight. They said just listening to us eat donuts, they put on 2 pounds.
0: Oh.
1: Unfortunately, I know a couple of people like that where it doesn't, I mean, it's like they work out. They try and eat healthy. If they have like a cheat meal sometimes, it just makes them put on a couple of pounds.
2: Yeah.
0: Yeah.
1: But I'm like you, Nick, where for a long time, even kind of now, if I was going to have one burger, one sandwich or whatever, I'm going to have two. I don't know. It just one didn't seem to make any sense to me. I always had to get two.
0: Maybe it was, maybe there was a certain age range where we all fall into line. And maybe there's something about dudes where there's a certain age where we just can't get enough to eat. I don't know. For me, this was like 10, 12 years ago when I had to have two of those damn.
1: Like, I always think it's weird if I'm at Subway with someone and they get a 6-inch. I just never really understand it.
2: Like, yeah, I was at the gas station the other day. A guy in front of me in line got one hot dog off the roller. I didn't know you're allowed to just get one. There's like two or more.
1: I thought they made 6 inches at Subway just because you already got a foot long and you don't want to eat two full foot longs.
2: Sure.
1: So you add the 6 inch as a chaser.
2: Yeah, Subway chaser.
0: Two hot dogs was my thing, yeah, for quite a stretch of time. It had to be two. One wasn't enough. I think age has to play a role in it.
1: Probably.
0: Because now, my appetite is very different than that.
1: Or what it does to you afterwards, you start to realize, gosh, maybe it's not worth it. I'm miserable after eating all this. Goat Trucking Jesus was addicted to eating a bag of Old Dutch caramel puffcorn every day.
2: Oh, man.
1: I just had to have them, he said. Then he started to get pretty plump. Pretty plump.
0: And you know, other than noticing it myself, I looked at myself in the mirror and I said, boy, I'm finally officially fat, you know. My gut was hanging down over my underwears. I have lost a pretty good amount of weight since then. A lot of that has to do with mostly I think my beer intake isn't what it used to be.
1: Well, I think it's switching your Gatorades.
0: You
1: dropped like 20 pounds in what, a few weeks?
0: Oh, I don't know if it was that extreme, but yes, I forgot about Gatorade. That played a big role, too. I went from real Gatorade to the diet Gatorade. Where was I going with this? Oh, it wasn't just noticing myself. I remember I was walking around the house without my shirt on during this two chuck wagon Funyun getting drunk every night era of my life. I was walking around the house without my shirt on, and my brother checked me out, and he said, Jesus Christ, you're going to end up looking just like the old man. And I was like, really? And I went and checked it out again, and I said, you're friggin' right. Just that beer belly. By the way, a beer belly is earned. I want to make that very clear.
1: I always liked it when people said it was a fuel tank for a love machine.
0: When you got gear like this, Cubby, you got to build a shed over it.
1: Yeah.
0: That's my favorite beer gut joke.
1: Motocross 492 Jesus says he chooses the smaller of the sandwiches because he can't afford to finance the full sandwich. Dude, you're not kidding.
2: Seriously.
1: It's like four times as much as it was when I was a kid.
2: I know.
1: I know it's the old man shaking my fist at the clouds there, but it is kind of outrageous.
2: No, it has gotten outrageous in a very quick amount of time.
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5: Put that much of that bus inside that building. There and no fatalities. That's a blessing.
6: Three children and a bus driver had to go to the hospital with some minor injuries after a school bus crashed into a building on the campus of Hamline University in St. Paul yesterday.
7: My God.
6: University officials say the crash happened about 2:10 p.m. at the Robin Science Center near the intersection of Snelling Avenue North and Hewitt Avenue.
5: He jumped the curb right in front of me and just beelined across here. And he just started hitting stuff, like the light pole, the siren over there. He wiped that out, and he came through here doing maybe, I'd say, 40, 45 miles an hour and just hit the wall.
6: According to the muscular and handsome St. Paul Police Department, about 12 children were on board when the bus slammed into that building. Three students were taken to Children's to be evaluated for minor injuries. The bus driver also suffered minor injuries and was transported to Regions.
7: What caused him to lose the handle on that pig?
6: Well, they haven't given out a lot of info. The company that owns the bus said the bus passed its annual Department of Transportation inspection, so they don't think there's an issue with the bus.
7: Mm.
6: They said preliminary findings indicate the driver, who is new to the company, he or she mistakenly pressed the accelerator instead of the brake.
7: Oh, it can happen. Yeah.
8: There's a big difference between the two.
6: Yeah, the car operates in completely different ways, as a matter of fact. Man. Yeah, a friend of mine's mom did that and crashed into the side of a Chipotle once out of anger. Her and my friend were arguing, and she frustratingly slammed on the brake, but it was the gas pedal instead.
8: Oh, no.
7: Yeah, they're so friggin' close to each other.
6: They are. Why are they so close?
7: They're so close.
6: A man who fled state troopers on a motorcycle was hospitalized with serious injuries after a high-speed pursuit ended in a crash in St. Paul. According to the Minnesota State Patrol, a trooper attempted to stop the motorcycle for speeding just before 6 a.m. yesterday on eastbound Interstate 494 near Highway 100 in Bloomington. But instead of pulling over, the rider took off. Troopers followed that motorcycle as the pursuit stretched into the East Metro during the morning commute. In fact, a number of texters were keeping us updated as the chase unfolded, letting us know where they were, seeing that motorcycle and squad cars in real time. I'm sure you guys saw those, too. The chase eventually headed west on Cayuga Street from Interstate 35E, where a car at an intersection struck the motorcycle, throwing the rider off the bike. The driver of the car fled the scene, they said.
7: Huh?
6: Leaving the 32-year-old motorcyclist suffering serious injuries. Well, they had to get to work.
7: Oh.
9: Oh, duh, yeah.
6: I don't know what the situation was. The biker was taken to a hospital for treatment. It's unclear. And is under arrest for fleeing police and being a felon in possession of a gun.
7: Then why has he got to start all that trouble?
6: Yeah, it sounds like he knew he was going to get in some trouble if he got pulled over. State troopers continue to investigate the pursuit and crash. No other injuries were reported. Glad it didn't end worse.
7: Mm.
6: I mean, when people were texting in, that's kind of what I was responding back. Like, you know, I pray that nothing terrible happens here. No innocent people are hurt or cops or this motorcyclist, but...
7: You ever pray for me?
6: All the time. Yeah.
7: I appreciate that.
6: Absolutely. You're part of them every day. A man arrested Sunday after fleeing a routine traffic stop.
7: You ever pray for bad things?
9: Whoa.
7: You can tell me.
6: Never once.
7: You can tell me if you pray for bad things.
6: There's been times I've been concerned, and I pray. Please don't let her be pregnant. Please don't let her be pregnant. She looks riddled with STDs. Please don't let Nick get an STD.
7: Oh, my God.
6: Many, many times. That's been a part of my prayer. A man arrested... Let him kiss me just one. A man arrested Sunday after fleeing a routine traffic stop offered deputies an unusual explanation for his actions.
7: It was unusual.
6: It was very unusual. He insisted, you know, he's not running from the cops. He was simply taking the family off-roading, thinking police would believe his excuse, but he was way wrong. As it turns out, being way wrong is fitting for the 28-year-old because his last name is pronounced Wayrong. Florida deputies attempted to stop Thomas Wayrong after observing him traveling without a seatbelt or visible license plate. Instead of pulling over, authorities say the driver of the Jeep Grand Cherokee chose the woodland route, hitting the gas and fleeing into a wooded area. Videos posted to Facebook by the Lee County Sheriff's Office shows a drone keeping a watchful eye on the wandering Jeep from above. As Wayrong went the wrong way, the drone operator relayed his movements to deputies on the ground, turning the family off-road outing into an airily assisted game of hide-and-seek. But that hiding didn't last long.
7: So he did have, like, his wife and kids in the car?
6: His kids, for sure.
7: Hilarious.
6: I don't remember a wife.
7: What a dopey excuse.
6: Yeah, nobody bought it. When deputies finally caught up with him, they reported he claimed he was simply off-roading with his family, and he, quote, had no idea he was being pulled over.
8: They had the drone equipment flying in the air, and we're like, oh my gosh, what's happening? Somebody's definitely running away.
6: Given that a drone was tracking him from the sky and cops were tracking him from the ground, deputies weren't buying that explanation.
10: You ran from the deputy.
11: No, I did not. When?
10: The deputy tried to stop you.
11: When?
10: You ran from... Like within a half an hour ago, they got you on the drone and everything.
11: Bro, I didn't even...
10: Three children in the car, everybody's okay.
11: That's crazy.
12: What are you going to jail?
11: For what?
12: Clean and loot.
11: Are you serious?
12: Yeah, 100%.
6: For what?
7: I love that are you serious question. Yeah. Comes up every time.
6: Sheriff Carmine Marcino said, attempting to flee from law enforcement puts everyone involved in danger, including innocent passengers.
13: Turn something small into something big, which you could if they saw it easily.
14: Just pull over and get the ticket. Like, you're endangering kids. And the future, too. It's too much.
6: According to the sheriff's office, three young children under the age of 5 were inside that vehicle when Wayrong was arrested.
15: Oh, my friend, you just turned a simple ticket into a felony.
14: To endanger your own kids, you could have just took the L and it could have been just a ticket.
6: The Lee County Sheriff's Office arrested and charged him with fleeing and eluding law enforcement and child neglect.
7: That guy's silly.
6: What? I thought we were all off-roading.
7: When? When was I eluding?
6: Like, just now?
7: Oh, you mean just... Oh, no, no. I was... Some of these guys... I mean, write down an excuse, maybe. Keep it in your pocket.
6: Yeah.
7: Write down a good one for future use, because some of these that you come up with on the fly are terrible.
6: A Florida woman who was asked to drive more carefully through a drive-thru lane graciously accepted that feedback, reflected on her choices, and used the experience as an opportunity for personal growth. At least that's the version that would restore a little faith in humanity. In reality, however, that's not how this one went.
7: Did she poop in her hand?
6: Nope, she didn't poop in her hand.
7: I was picturing someone pooping in their hand.
6: Yeah, no feces going on here. Instead, the Florida woman, who was asked to drive more carefully through the drive-thru lane, took the feedback about as well as you might expect in 2026 by trying to run over the person who gave it. 32-year-old Amber Collier tried to hit another car after a customer told her she should drive more carefully when she went the wrong way through a Raising Cane's drive-thru about 1:45 p.m. Sunday near Miami. Before the confrontation, she'd already been driving recklessly through the restaurant parking lot. As she headed the wrong way through the drive-thru, she nearly collided with the victim's vehicle. The victim followed her to a stop sign and offered a simple suggestion: drive more carefully. Which she apparently interpreted as a declaration of war. She responded by making a U-turn and driving directly at the victim while screaming, bad word coming up here, you're a rapist and a C-word. I'm going to kill you.
7: A rapist?
6: Whoa. And a C. She didn't even know this lady, but she's intuitive.
9: She just picked like the two worst things she could think of, I guess.
7: Terrible names to call someone.
9: Wow.
6: Are girls allowed to call another girl a C-word?
9: Yeah.
6: Okay, so that's okay.
9: Well, it's still like...
6: I know I should never
9: deeper.
6: Say.
9: It's still like more aggressive than other words, but yeah, you can do it.
6: Fortunately for the victim, she hit a curb instead of the vehicle she was aiming for, but the encounter still wasn't over. A passenger in the victim's car got out, and she once again drove toward the group. This time, she ended up striking a woman in the arm as she passed by. She then left the parking lot, but not before collecting one more collision by hitting a Ram truck suite that was exiting the restaurant. She kept driving until she was pulled over about 10 miles away.
7: Ah, it doesn't make any friggin' sense at all.
6: Nope. She's a bit of a hothead. A San Antonio police officer was definitely suspended indefinitely after records show he repeatedly decided the rules of being a cop didn't apply to him. Officer Taylor Sanchez was disciplined multiple times over a series of incidents dating back to last September. Records show he was caught driving far above the speed limit at least five times during a single shift, then continued the pattern in the days that followed. In one incident, Sanchez hit 98 in a 65-mile-per-hour zone while responding to a call, despite not being authorized to drive that fast. During another response, records show he topped 100 miles per hour in a 65, reaching speeds as high as 118, showing the same disregard for public safety as Shia LaBeouf has shown his liver. Files also accuse Sanchez of repeatedly blowing through stop signs at red lights, and at one point driving the wrong way down a one-way street. Then later that month, investigators said Sanchez failed to upload more than 30 clips from his body camera after seven separate shifts. Authorities aren't saying Sanchez is dirty, but they do say he has a pattern of not following the rules. In fact, department records show that Sanchez was indefinitely suspended twice. It's unclear whether his law enforcement career will continue, but there's growing belief that, much like Shia LaBeouf getting asked to be the designated driver, the odds aren't great. In fact, one suspension notice states, quote, his actions render his continued employment detrimental to effective law enforcement.
9: Yeah, I'd say so.
7: What's going on between you and Shia LaBeouf all of a sudden?
16: Yeah, I was catching strays.
6: We've got beef.
16: Do you?
6: Yeah. Last week it was between me and Kim Kardashian, you might remember.
16: Yeah.
6: Today it's me and Shia
16: LaBeouf. I Googled to see if he was in the news and I missed something.
6: This story was actually from a while ago. Okay. I've been sitting on it. But when he had some of those issues.
7: I didn't know you guys had problems.
6: Yeah, it goes back a long way.
9: I didn't know he had issues. I just know him from Holes and Transformers, right? He's in that, and that's about it.
16: You can check out his Wikipedia. He's done some things.
7: In Furry.
9: Is it going to make me sad? I don't want to be sad. I want to remember him as being good.
7: Did you ever watch Furry?
6: I watched Furry. I liked Furry.
7: Me too.
6: Yeah, it was good. Did you ever see Furry Road?
7: A little bit of it.
9: That was good.
7: I only saw about half of Mad Max Fury Road.
6: Yeah, it was good. Now streaming on Netflix, the three-part docuseries, Michael Jackson, The Verdict, which takes a look at the pop superstar's 2003 child molestation trial and the media frenzy that surrounded it.
17: 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Minneapolis, St. Paul. A Cumulus station that somehow does this 24-7. And kind of gets paid. Your favorite half-assed moments.
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24: I'm feeling lucky to have my college-age kids home with me for a few weeks this summer. And one of the things I know we're going to be talking about, AI. I've started to use it more often at the hospital to get fresh takes on patient problems that I'm trying to solve. And for my girls, well, I know that they are navigating college now with these new powerful tools, something frankly that you and I couldn't have even imagined when we were in school. But while it may be tempting to outsource your studying and your work to these large language models, I beg you not to. And that's because AI chatbots tend to reproduce what researchers call weird viewpoints. That's an acronym. Western, educated, industrialized, rich, and democratic. Look, AI isn't going away. And admittedly, it can be a really powerful tool. But you don't want it doing your thinking for you. I'm Dr. Sanjay Gupta, helping you live a better life.
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0: here we go. What do you know about that? I hope folks don't mind a little bit of a slow vibe this morning. At least just for starters. Hope folks don't mind a more measured, moderate beginning to the show. You know, it is Monday. I'm sure there's quite a few listeners out there who are feeling a little cooked. There was lots happening last night. Some of us got in late. You know, Josh, let's try to take her slow.
1: I'm fine with that.
0: Slow and easy, like Whitesnake used to sing us that song back in the day. Welcome to the Half-Assed Morning Show, everybody. Welcome to, hopefully, a very leisurely Monday broadcast. Well, some of us might be forced to take it slow. There's one member of our program, I understand. I haven't heard the story yet. I've just been informed that one member of our program has shown up to work with a physical injury.
1: Yep. Was it heroic? I mean, were you rescuing children off a burning bus or anything like that?
2: No, I was just walking in the backyard.
0: I can't see you from here.
2: I got So what happened is I got a bad ankle, real bad ankle. My right ankle, we've talked about this before, I could just be standing at the kitchen counter making a sandwich, and it'll just roll over on me.
0: I got one of those, too.
2: Mm-hmm.
0: What happened?
2: Well, it's been sore the last few days, and it just gave way on me on Monday or on Saturday night when I was just walking in the backyard. Didn't think much of it because, again, it's happened to me 500 times in my life, but I woke up the next morning in great pain. It was very swollen. Had to go in. They took an x-ray. They said, well, there's something wrong, but it's not structural, so they might have to do an MRI this week. So embarrassing.
1: Well, you know what? That's what happens when you get old, man.
2: I was going to say, this is my first big this is 40 moment for sure.
0: Yeah, I got one of those ankles, too, and my yard has tried to swallow me up in the same way.
1: We had moles or something, whatever it was digging holes, you know, at big tunnels in our backyard where it was real smushy. It was crazy. Like, you could feel exactly where their tunnels were, and sometimes there'd be a hole there, and there was a couple. I thought I was going to break my ankle a few times, too, so I know what you're talking about, Dana.
3: Yeah, it's sketchy.
2: Yeah, not good.
0: They got to x-ray that sumbitch.
2: They already did x-ray. The x-rays came back clean, so there's no bone damage, but there could be some type of, I don't know, ligaments or something or other going on down there.
1: Whatever's in your ankle.
2: Yeah.
1: Yeah, I walked in and to say hi to Dana from the weekend, and I see his legs propped up with a huge bag of ice on it. What happened to you?
2: I told the, when I got back with the doctor, I said, I need you to heal me up fast. I got to get back to the All Valley karate tournament that I'm competing in right now.
1: Yeah, I hope you made it back.
0: I'll tell you what, who's this that texted in already? Box Tossin' Jesus. He had a bad ankle once. He had to have a couple of plates and screws thrown into that pig.
2: Hoping to avoid that.
0: He had some plates and screws thrown in there. He said, now it's as good as new.
1: I would love to hear you squeak when you walk. You can't sneak up on us then.
0: So you twisted an ankle over out there in the backyard.
2: Mm-hmm. Yeah, I wish I had a cooler story. I wish, like Josh said, I did something heroic. Saved a woman from in front of a bus or something, but no, it's not the case at all.
0: If you didn't want to golf today in Randy's tournament.
1: Hey, you know what? You could just say I'm not available.
0: You could have just said, I don't want to go golf today at Randy's tournament. You didn't have to come up with this elaborate yard story. Randy's a big boy.
2: I can
0: take it.
2: And it's not like the tournament would have shut down if I couldn't make it.
0: Not at all. Not at all. They would have trudged on without you.
2: Joe Maurer and Marcus Foligno said, what, Wessel's not going to be here?
0: Right.
2: Let's go to the casino.
0: Culver's folds up the tent. Fulton Beer waves the beer trucks. Just go home. We don't need you.
2: We could have cured cancer if it hadn't been for Wessel faking an ankle injury.
1: No kidding.
0: Yeah. I've gone down in the yard before with, you know, no real dramatic cause, you know.
3: Yeah, definitely.
0: You step on it wrong. You know, I've got one of those weak ankles, too. You step on it wrong, and there you go.
1: I told Nick not too long ago, remember I was telling you, I got out of bed, and I thought my ankle was broken. I mean, it just gave me, just getting out of bed.
3: Yeah.
1: That's where I thought, Dana, 50 sucks.
2: Oh, yeah?
1: There was no reason for that to happen.
0: I thought maybe when I was told that you were injured, because I had no idea until about 5 minutes before we went live, Ashley and Josh filled me in on just the fact that you were hurt. I was thinking that maybe you tore a piercing or something. but no.
1: I thought pickleball. Pickleball. That's hurting everybody.
2: That is hurting everybody. But if I'm playing pickleball, I'm being held hostage.
0: I thought maybe a piercing had been torn off of you, but okay. Well, that sucks because that's painful, and like you said, it's a reoccurring thing. Frustrating.
2: Yeah, that's the thing I was telling my wife. I'm just annoyed.
0: Like, frustrating.
2: Stupid.
1: Listener named Tom said he tore his right knee meniscus getting out of a lawn chair.
3: Oh, my gosh.
1: That's not easy getting out of those lawn chairs.
3: Yeah, some of them are very difficult.
0: Yeah, you can tear yourself up in all different ways, especially once you hit 40 and above.
3: I got a minute. I'll prepare. I'll start to do like ankle exercises.
1: Red Butcher Jesus thinks you have bitch ankleitis. That's like what my kids told me.
0: Jesus balls, Auntie Boobies Jesus fell into his window well while cutting the grass.
1: Oh no!
3: Oh my gosh! I'm so afraid of that.
2: Like, I am
3: irrationally
2: too.
3: Afraid of falling in there.
0: What happened, Josh? Who calls you bitch ankles? What'd you say?
1: My kids. When I rolled my ankle. I mean, I wasn't nearly as bad as Dana. It was just sore for a couple days, and it got big and fat. But yeah, they called me bitch ankles or something like that.
0: Yeah, they go on and on when you're watching a ball game and an athlete goes down. They go on and on, especially when it's a non-contact injury. Well, look, they'll say, you know, the announcers will say, oh my, there he goes. He goes down. And it was a non-contact injury. He wasn't being tackled. He wasn't being fouled. He wasn't being body checked. We regular folks, we don't get enough sympathy for our non-contact. When an athlete goes down for no good reason, my God, they more or less hold a telethon for the guy. Oh, he fell down. It's just a non-contact. We're the ones who need that sympathy, not these billion-dollar prick bastards playing football and baseball.
1: I forget who it was. There's just a baseball player last week who pulled something while stretching, and you're right. They acted like nobody made fun of him. Nobody called him like bitch hamstringitis or anything.
0: No, big toes, ankles. Everyone's texting in now the silly ways they've hurt themselves, and it can be a lot of laughs to discuss topics like that, no question. Big toes, separated my shoulder. Well, wait a minute, Trash Daddy Jesus. Sounds like you were trying to prove something. Trash Daddy Jesus said he separated his shoulder from the collarbone trying to BMX.
1: Yeah, that's pretty cool. We're talking about embarrassing ones.
0: That's what you get for trying to BMX.
1: Yeah, you don't get made fun of from that. You get

0: take the beer.
1: Oh! And of course, we did go on. I don't want a minor consumption. No. Yeah. We did go on without him.
2: Oh, so you guys didn't have the no man left behind rule?
1: No, hell no.
3: Even if he asked for help, I just would have kept running.
1: We did. We all kept running. I think he's on like his third or fourth knee now.
3: Oh, man.
1: It was the beginning of...
0: Oh, and it all started there.
3: My buddy who tore his ACL, so we were in positive the next day, was torn, but he was in a lot of pain. I said, hey, let's go to the bar. Let's, you know, get a drink in you. So we're sitting there at the bar and waiting for him. There's a guy next to me, and we're just chatting, you know, this and that, like bar talk. My buddy comes, and he starts telling the story, and I'm laughing at him. The guy next to us is getting the conversation. He's laughing, too. And I said, well, how much pain are you in? He goes, a lot of pain. And my new friend reaches into his pocket, and he pulls out this bag of pills, different colors and stuff, and he kind of sifts through. And he finds two matching ones. He goes, here, take these. So my buddy just takes them, pops them in his mouth.
0: Nice.
3: And I go, wow. My buddy's not no prude, but I didn't know he was take pills from a stranger kind of guy. And then the guy goes, all right, it was nice meeting you guys, and pays his tab. And my buddy just looks mortified. He goes, you didn't know that guy? I thought that was your friend. I go, no, he's just a guy I sat next to at the bar. And you let me take pills from him? Like, you seem pretty adamant about doing it.
2: Yeah, boy, he's trusting.
0: Yeah. How'd it go?
3: They're fine. It was probably just some pain pills or something.
1: Sorry,
0: sir.
1: Cooler
0: if I started tripping balls.
3: The look on his face, he thought that was like my long, like high school buddy or something.
2: Dana,
1: congratulations. You are now on birth control.
2: Have you taken a dose of Tribina for your ankle?
3: I don't think I've heard of Tribina.
1: Is this a joke?
2: Criminal investigation, she just says, try that. You know, try being the man. Take a healthy dose to try being a man.
1: All right, you know what else has been given way on our listening audience? Their backs. Ah, yeah, that's a tricky spot. They say once you really injure your back, you keep that problem until the day that you die.
0: My back's a little iffy, and I don't know if it's ever going to get better talking to other moms because I got like an epidural. After you get one of those, sometimes your back can be funky for a very long time or forever.
1: We don't want
2: you
1: to
2: You need another epidural. You won't feel a thing.
0: Yes, exact, dude. I wish I could have one of those every single day of my life. But yeah, like I can't lay on the ground on my tummy and then like prop myself up on my elbows anymore.
1: The elbows.
0: Yeah, it's it starts to get very, very painful very
1: fast.
0: Well, I guess
1: you and your husband are down one sexual position, huh? Yep.
2: Got to come up with some new ones.
0: Yep.
1: Yeah, when you throw out your back, when you have that first back surgery, from what I understand, you never shake it.
0: Yeah.
1: Here's a listener, Robot Builder Jesus, who threw his back out. He was carrying a hamper of clothes up the stairs, Josh, and he had to step over a baby gate.
2: Ah, yeah.
1: And that's where... Weep!
2: Baby gates, dogs.
0: That same thing happened to my mom. She was at my brother's house, and she was going up her... She was helping him out. Going up his stairs, carrying a laundry basket, trying to get over a dog gate, and she fell down the stairs and, like, smacked her head on the wall.
2: Oh, man.
1: There goes mom.
0: She had a concussion. It was very bad, but my brother said it was pretty funny.
1: Yeah, I bet it happened. I bet it was a friggin' riot.
0: I bet.
1: Mom, and what was she carrying?
0: Laundry
1: just
0: basket.
1: Just underwears and t-shirts.
0: Yep.
2: Socks flying all over the...
1: You hear her skull ring off of the wall.
2: Yesterday, I was carrying a little table, and my dog was laying right... You know, they like to lay right in the way. So he's blocking the doorway. And so I just told him, let's agree you're not going to stand up. I won't make you move, but I'm going to step over you. And, of course, he stood up, knocked my ass to the ground, table fell on top of me. Luckily, though, I don't have this bitch-itis that Dana has, so I didn't injure myself whatsoever.
1: Stupid injuries is the theme this morning on the Half Fast Morning Show. Feel free to text us, 651-989-9393. Stupid, embarrassing, painful. Stupid, embarrassing injuries.
2: Sleep injuries are now being texted in where you just wake up and somehow you did something terrible to yourself while sleeping.
0: Oh, it's always my neck.
1: My neck,
2: shoulder,
1: and my back.
0: Yep.
3: Speaking of sleeping, so I had a big ice pack, you know, a big Ziploc bag full of ice on my ankle last night and was elevated. And at some point, that ice bag kind of fell and opened up. So I woke up. Not only was I in pain because of my ankle, but I thought I wet the bed.
0: Dude, that sucked. You wake up, it's just wet.
3: Just a comedy of errors in my life right now.
0: I'd be so pissed off if that's how I started my day.
1: We hyperextend our knees at Target. I'm just going through text messages here. Just walking around Target. Oh, we pinch our necks and pull our muscles. Oh, I pulled my neck muscle changing a windshield wiper, says a listener.
2: Sometimes when you're in like a weird stretching position you're not used to, that can do it. Something pops all of a sudden.
1: That's up.
2: Sneezing. Mm. People have sneezed, hurting themselves.
1: It's a friggin' thing.
2: This person broke the

0: or thumb playing pole position. Oh, I loved that game.
1: Oh, that game was fun.
2: Wow. At the old video game arcade, they'll give you some pills to clear that up. At the old video game arcade, Josh and I have covered this before. If you went to the neighborhood video game arcade in the early 80s, it was the most lawless spot in the county.
1: Yeah, I've watched documentaries about the history of arcades and whatnot. It makes me kind of sad that I grew up in the Chuck E. Cheese era.
2: Underage drinking. Mass amounts of illegal drugs. Prostitution.
0: What?
2: All were part of the early 80s video game arcade theme.
0: Are You Normal? Jesus tore a rotator cuff, pushing himself off the counter when he was leaning on, waiting for a microwave burrito. He had to have surgery and take a month off of work.
1: Oh, I hope that was one hell of a burrito.
2: So there you go. So we'll try to take it slow this morning. Appreciate all your text messages. It'll be helpful along the way to have all your hilarious, embarrassing injury stories at the ready. Ashley and I last night attended Randy Shaver's big cancer research gala fundraiser at Medina Ballroom. When Randy joins us at 7:30, we could tell you a little bit about last night. C. Willie Miles was the entertainment at Medina during Randy's fundraiser, and C. Willie knocked it out of the park.
3: He was so good. That was the first time I've ever seen him do his little comedy routine, and it was awesome.
2: Yeah, he's great.
3: So funny.
2: Didn't get a chance to see him. He was kind of, doing his regular routine, kind of staying away from the crowd until showtime, so I didn't get a chance to see him.
3: I ran into him at the end.
2: Get a chance to talk to him, but of course I saw him on stage. Oh, you did?
3: I missed him. You know, I told him, we said hello, and
2: maybe we'll see him tomorrow night.
3: Exactly.
2: Maybe we'll see him tomorrow on the show. Food was good. Had a couple of beers. A lot of money was raised today.
0: Well, what did they have this year? I'm trying to think. So, I'm trying to think what they usually have. It's usually pretty good stuff, like you said.
2: What, for food?
0: For yeah.
3: Oh, they had some tortellini. That was delicious. Some roasted Yukon gold potatoes. A vegetable melody.
2: There was a melody.
0: Really?
3: Sing us the vegetable melody.
2: Well, I'll
3: vegetables, vegetables.
2: No, you'll be hearing some tunes out of me later because of the vegetable melody.
0: Oh, jeez, yeah. I'll bet.
2: Today, Randy, when we talk to Randy at 7:45, he'll be a little later than usual because today's the big golf tournament part of the fundraiser at Rush Creek. So Randy will be on the telephone, and he can tell us all the big-timers that are golfing today.
0: Did we ever decide, are you going out there this morning, Ashley, or are you going to stick around here?
3: I was going to ask you guys what you would prefer.
0: You're in charge. Whatever you feel like doing.
3: Oh, gosh, I don't like making decisions.
0: Well, you got plenty of time to think about it.
3: Okay. I'm stressed.
2: So Randy will be a little busy this morning, but we'll get a crack at him in one way or another. Dancing.
0: Oh, yeah. Mm. I pulled a butt muscle dancing.
2: Some of our listeners, as we've been discussing stupid, embarrassing personal injuries, a few of them have texted in about hurting themselves dancing. The butt muscle. And that got you on a slow dance. Am I correct?
0: It was a slow dance at a friend's wedding. We went to the right, we went to the left, and I had to run to a chair. I shouldn't say run, stumble to a chair. I pulled a butt muscle on
2: that. Ah. That's a large muscle.
0: The butt muscle. Yeah. It didn't take long to bust that thing.
2: The gluteus maximus.
0: My wife brings that up to this day.
3: I would too. Yeah.
2: What was the rest of your evening like after tearing?
0: Just sitting on a chair the rest of the day.
2: But sitting must not have been terribly comfy. Do you have to have one cheek on and one cheek off the chair?
0: Yeah, putting a little more weight on one. So, of course, it looked like I was flatulent the entire evening.
1: He had some of that vegetable melody.
2: You were lifting one cheek?
0: Yeah, kind of. Like, I'd have to every once in a while just kind of lean to one side.
2: Yeah, so people are thinking, well, this guy's got terrible gas.
0: Yeah, and he's very comfortable with his body function.
1: Mm. Why didn't you go ask Grandpa for the hemorrhoid pillow?
0: Boy, you're not kidding. That probably could have helped.
3: Ouch.
2: Others here, I see, are telling stories of their children injuring them.
0: Got hit in the nuts plenty of times. Luckily, nothing serious, though.
2: Yeah, that's what I'm getting here. Little kids popping them in the yap and breaking a tooth out of mom's mouth.
0: Oh, yeah. My wife's been headbutt a few times.
2: You're right. What did you say just a second ago? Oh, getting hit in the bag.
0: That's where I learned you can get hit in the bag from behind. I never knew that growing up. And
2: yeah.
0: You know, we did play the sack tap game in 6th and 7th grade. But, yeah, getting hit from behind is, that was new to me. That changes your world, your outlook.
2: A listener is asking, is today the anniversary of Randy Shaver's golf cart pond incident? Oh, I couldn't tell you the date, but...
0: I mean, it's this event.
3: Yeah.
2: It's the same event.
3: I'd say it counts. Yeah, I'd say it's the
0: And it usually happens about the same time of year.
2: This event usually is, right, like Josh said, early June, so close enough for us. Yes, every year that follows the infamous golf cart pond incident. Yes, every year is an anniversary. Whether it lands on the same date or not, it's close enough. What were you saying?
3: We should have had like a gathering in the parking lot. People can come and reminisce.
2: The parking lot of the golf joint?
3: Or here. Yeah, anywhere. We could have rented out a place. Well, I don't care.
2: I believe that on the Rush Creek Golf Course, where I'm going to be stopping by there later today. Ashley, you're golfing, right?
3: Heck yeah.
2: I think they have put up a sign.
3: Yes,
0: they do. There was one there last year. Since it's happened, I think they've had a sign up there.
3: And there's usually something dorky on Randy Shaver's golf cart that he's driving around, like, don't sink this one.
2: A life jacket.
0: A snorkel or something.
2: Yeah. Yeah, that, I mean, one of the greatest, I mean, certainly the most notable thing to ever happen at a golf course in the history of Minnesota. at least here locally, that's the greatest thing to ever happen on a golf course.
0: And it happened to the right guy. Because if it was anybody, like, if that happened to you or me, he'd be enraged. He wouldn't find any humor in it. He'd hold it against us.
2: And even if it was accidental, he would assume we were effing off and we caused the accident ourselves.
3: Yeah, like stammered or something.
0: He would not be happy about that.
3: One of my biggest regrets in life is not being here the day that we found out that happened to Randy Shaver.
2: I was on vacation. You were on vacation?
3: Yeah.
0: He didn't have much of a sense of humor at first.
2: No, he didn't.
3: I know, but I just wish I wanted to hear his voice. just so bad, like the first initial reaction.
2: He doesn't like to be the center of negative attention.
0: Yeah, maybe not the best.
2: Is that the right way to put it?
0: Yeah, he doesn't.
2: The butt of the joke.
0: He doesn't want to be, he doesn't have a sense of humor when it comes to that too much. He's getting so much better now that he's retired. But I suppose he had this image, right? He had to protect as this honorable newsman.
3: Yep, and I think he did feel really bad about the camera guy he had with him.
2: He almost drowned a camera guy.
0: Yeah.
2: Maybe on this program, he has a little more patience, I think, for being the butt of the joke. He absolutely does. But at this golf tournament, this charity means so much to him, I don't think he wanted to be the doofus of the event, at least at first. Like Josh said, he did loosen up pretty quickly on the whole thing. But, I mean, that's humbling to be a grown man and you almost drown in a pond at a golf tournament because you drove the golf cart into the water.
0: And you're the face of the whole event.
2: Yes, that's humbling.
3: Yeah, I would have a really hard time coming back the next year, but he doesn't have a choice.
0: Can you imagine he just gives up raising money for cancer because of embarrassment?
1: Turns into the Julie Nelson Cancer Foundation.
2: And I'm sure that's funny. Someone brought up that since the incident where he went into the pond and almost drowned one of his coworkers and himself, since that incident, I can believe that every year now they hang a life jacket or something from his golf cart just to remind him.
0: And they put a sign next to the pond that he went in.
2: Right. You know, the infamous story about my dad sleepwalking off the back of a moving houseboat in the middle of the night. And he very likely should have drowned and died in 1986. Luckily, his friend saved him at the very last second. My brother and I were probably 13 when that happened. And the old man didn't want to tell us about it. I don't think he was concerned about us being scared by the story because we were 13 and we didn't have the most gentle childhood. You know what I mean?
3: Yeah.
2: We were, but he didn't tell us right away. I think it was because of embarrassment. He didn't want us to think he was a friggin' buffoon, right? The way my brother and I found out was we were hanging around at the old man's house and one of his buddies stopped by and handed him a Cabbage Patch doll floaty that you might put around the waist of a baby when you put him in a pool.
3: Yeah.
2: And my dad's like, ha ha, funny, you know, right? And we're like, well, what's that all about? I don't get it. I don't get it. Why would your friend give you a Cabbage Patch Doll floaty? And he goes, ah, well, boys, I got a little story for you. And he told us the whole. But I think, yeah, that was more out of pride than anything.
3: Yes.
2: He did not want to be the butt of that joke, at least not in front of his kids. So there you go.
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28: We talk a lot here about ultra-processed foods and the many ways in which they can negatively impact your health. They've been linked to weight gain, obesity, type 2 diabetes, cardiovascular disease, even cancer. And now a new study out of UCSF found that high ultra-processed food intake was associated with something called intramuscular fat, which is exactly what it sounds like. That's fat inside your muscles, which can cause them to become weaker. Now, in this particular study, the researchers noticed more wear and tear and pain in people's knees because of weakened thigh muscles. Cutting back on ultra-processed foods isn't easy. The CDC estimates at least half the calories in our diet come from ultra-processed foods. But if you're looking to eat cleaner, cutting out sugar-sweetened beverages, that may be the best number one thing you can do to try and get started. I'm Dr. Sanjay Gupta, helping you live a better life.

0: We've made our share of regrettable choices, but we've never once sent you a bill.
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0: ran out of time, Cubby. I didn't get a chance to do my mouth exercises.
1: Oh, yeah. I do see you do that sometimes.
0: Get over here.
1: Do some mouth stretching.
0: Get over here and help me do my mouth exercises. Well, we're hanging in there, I think, as best we can. Hope you folks can say the same thing. Yeah, we're hanging in there. And we're sure glad you're there for us this morning. That's part of what... I think that's part of what keeps us hanging in there. That and the money.
1: The money.
2: Yeah, that totally helps.
1: First joke of the morning.
0: Welcome to the program.
2: It's so nice and gloomy out. I love it. I love the rain.
0: You're enjoying the weather?
2: Yeah.
0: This morning. It's nice.
2: It reminds me of fall, so it puts me in a good mood.
1: I do enjoy fall, and I do enjoy a nice rainstorm.
0: Well, that's just, that's wonderful.
2: Yeah.
1: I'm with you.
0: I'm happy that you've come into the operation with a positive attitude.
2: I wish we could turn the lights off and light some candles instead. Maybe put up some string lights.
1: We could.
2: Like, kind of set the mood better.
1: Hey. We could do that. If this place burned down, Cumulus could use the insurance money.
2: It's just, like, aggressively bright all the time.
1: Feel free to turn down the lights.
2: Lights are harsh.
0: You have
1: whatever you want.
0: What's the gal's name?
1: That's Ashley.
0: You have free reign. If you'd like to come in here with your free time and make this studio out to be like a frat house basement with just a few holiday lights and some dirty posters or what, you can do whatever you want. This studio is yours as far as decorating goes. Knock yourself out. I don't like the bright lights either. It's kind of necessary for some of what we do here.
2: Oh, that's true.
0: But show on up Saturday, Sunday. I'd love to see what you could come up with.
2: Or just some lamps would be nice. It was just so we don't have to use the big light. I don't know if you guys are like that at your house, but I hate using the big light.
0: Whatever you want.
1: Yeah, I never turn on much lights at all. So you pick.
0: If we're able
2: What's
0: to...
2: What's up with dudes in doing that? There's been times where
0: We're cheap. We don't want to pay for the electricity.
2: I've left during the day and then came home when it's dark out, and I walk in the house. My husband's just sitting there in the dark. I'm like, what? Do you want to turn the light on? Turn a TV on? What's
1: I always
2: happening?
1: Do that.
0: We're kind of like wild animals, you know what I mean? Bright lights throw us. You know what I'm talking about?
2: Yeah.
0: We're just big, dumb animals. What do they call that in the deer hunting world? Anyway, we don't like bright lights, dudes. It's just in our wiring. So again, I agree with you. I think this place is too brightly lit. It's like an operating room in here.
1: It's very depressing. I've heard people, like clients, will come in and boy, this is really depressing in here.
3: Yeah, it is. The whole vibe of the whole building.
0: The bright lights highlight, for a lack of a better term, the mess that we have in front of us here. So come on in. Bring your string lights, bring your lava lamps and your...
2: That'd be so sick, some lava lamps.
0: I mean, if we're still able to do what we have to do, you know, we need to be able to see. If, you know, Josh and I being the older guys on the program, if we can still do the job with our now limited vision as we get older, I'm all for it.
2: Okay, sweet.
0: I might have a couple of old posters I can put up on the wall.
1: We used to have lamps. I brought in a bunch of lamps to one of our old studios. I don't know what happened to them. Maybe they're back in the piles of garbage we have at the other end of the building.
2: You know, I actually was thinking of taking some of that garbage. I was wondering if they would care at all. Probably not. They probably want to get rid of it, huh?
1: Maybe. I don't know.
0: I like the idea, Ashley. I do. You know, I'm one of those dorks, Josh. I have a bin in my basement filled with all of the old posters that used to hang in my bedroom when I was a high school kid.
1: Is that
2: That's
1: right?
2: That's sweet.
0: Why?
1: I'm surprised, because you like to chuck stuff.
0: Yeah, I do. More often than not.
1: Anything really cool? Is that why?
0: I mean, I really don't know why I binned up all my old rock posters. Maybe because I spent a lot of money as a kid decorating my basement. My bedroom was kind of just the basement. I had the whole friggin' area.
2: I spent so much
0: time and money on decorating. That's what I thought meant for. That's what I thought made for a cool bedroom or basement when I was a kid, was just to cover every inch of the walls with my Kiss posters and my Ozzy Osbourne ACD.
1: Any
0: that.
1: Tapestries?
0: Those oh, sure. Cool oh, I got, oh I've got a few of them. Josh, I have
2: that
0: a.
2: Sounds cool.
0: I have a David Lee Roth Edelman smile tapestry.
1: That's awesome. I would love that.
0: We could hang some of that. Ashley, again, it's all you. No one's getting in your way.
2: That would be so... That sounds so sweet.
1: Yeah.
2: You should bring that bin in.
1: I was like that as a kid, too, where every there's no wall space. I mean, there's nothing left. And my car was the same thing. The back of my vehicle was all bumper stickers. It drove my dad insane. Eventually, when I got
0: you were into bumper stickers.
1: Oh, I loved them. But now I don't like anything. I like our completely bare walls.
0: You know, I never went with the bumper sticker, ever. Not once.
1: I loved them. Yeah, I don't anymore.
3: Any memorable ones you can remember?
1: It was just all bands I liked.
3: Okay.
1: Yeah, nothing snarky or
3: like Gas, Grass, or Ass or anything like that?
1: No, nothing.
2: Was that more common when you were a kid, though?
1: Bumper stickers?
2: Yeah.
1: Yeah, I used to have a lot of buddies that had them. I saw one the other day, you know, like the baby on board thing?
0: Baby on board.
1: And it was on the back of a vehicle driven by the world's worst driver. And I thought they shouldn't have anything on board.
2: Oh.
1: It was terrible. I felt... That's Child Protective Services stuff right there.
0: My basement / bedroom was so hammered with rock posters and rock tapestries when I was a kid that I remember once my brother and I had a keg party in high school, and a group of gals that we didn't know all that well walked down into the basement. And I remember one of them saying, she looked around and she said to me, "This is exactly what I pictured your basement to look like."
3: Is that a good thing or a bad thing?
0: I don't know, but she was right. I mean, probably she said that probably because while I was in school, all I really did was talk about hard rock, right? How much I loved Ozzy and Kiss. So I think that's when she walked in. It was a reflection of my personality in school, I guess.
1: Our room was kind of like a museum in the way that there's different, you know, themes for each segment, because me, my brother, my cousin shared a bedroom until my cousin went to college and then until I went to college. So and we were into such different things, it looked like somebody who had some sort of like schizophrenia or something, because it was completely different, our styles of music and stuff we were really into.
2: It's a personality disorder.
1: Yeah, somebody thinks, boy, this person, like, they're really different in a lot of ways.
2: You can be a different person in every corner of the room.
0: And, you know, I suppose not much has changed. The bar in my home, I have decorated with my favorite hard rock records in picture frames. So not much has changed. It's on a lesser scale than when I was a kid, where the entire basement was decorated. Now I've just got the bar area dedicated to that. When I first moved out the house, got my own place, I still kept some of those posters up in the basement living room, you know, my first house. And I remember my dad walking down into the basement for the first time, and he sees some of those same Kiss posters on the wall that I had when I was a kid. And he said this, and he used a word that was so fitting of his personality. He looks around and he goes, "Jesus Christ, you just can't let go of that Kiss outfit, huh?" Outfit. They weren't a band. If you're a truck driver, I think a lot of truck drivers use that word for companies. They were out. So it wasn't Kiss wasn't a band to him. It was an outfit.
1: They are kind of more of a business than a band nowadays.
0: They turned out to be, didn't they?
1: Your dad was right.
0: Well, there you go. Ashley is our new decorator. I would love
2: interior designer.
0: Interior designer, whatever label you're most comfortable with. I would love to come back to work on Monday and have this studio completely transformed into something else.
2: How fun.
1: We've been promised that afore, have we not?
2: Yeah.
1: Over and over and over.
2: This is the first time it would ever be followed through on.
0: And this is the only studio transformation that we could afford.
1: Probably.
2: Just random decorations that I have left.
0: Like we were saying, it's like a high school or a college kid. If you spend any money on lights, we'll split it with you.
2: All right. Deal.
1: Dana, how long have you been here? 5 years?
3: 5 years.
1: Okay.
3: Mm-hmm.
1: Since you've been here,
3: yes.
1: How many times were you told the studios were going to be completely redone, it was going to be beautiful, and, you know, by Monday, there's going to be a change?
3: About once a month for the last 5 years.
1: That's about right.
3: No, honestly, it is.
2: Yeah.
3: They keep dangling that carrot.
1: Yeah. I've been excited about it. I fall for it every time.
3: Mm-hmm. Oh, I stopped falling for it. It's never going to happen.
1: Yeah, it's funny. You see, like, some other studios, you know, like local radio stations, they'll be on TV or whatever, and they show the studios, and I think, man, that's nice.
2: Yeah.
1: I got a nice
2: really
1: setup.
2: Nice.
3: No, there was one recently where a station across town, they did a look at our new studio. So they show it, and I'm like, wow, that looks fantastic. That's gorgeous. That was the before. And then they reveal the after. And it was so much like, I thought the before was their new studio.
1: I saw that. Was that KS95?
3: Yeah.
1: Yeah. Awesome.
3: they're showing them. I'm like, oh my God, the thing's gorgeous. And then that was like the reveal then to show, look how bad it was and look how nice it is now.
1: We put a window in here, Ashley. That'd be great.
2: Yeah.
1: I think that'd be like therapy if we could.
2: I can figure out how to do that, I'm sure.
0: Oh, wow. A couple people.
2: Like a skylight.
0: A couple folks have texted in and to our text machine, 651-989-9393, and they've sent in pictures of rock posters that they had or still currently have hanging in their home. A listener named Ken sent me a really cool-looking Paul Stanley poster from 1978 that he still has hanging in his garage. That was my makeup, dude. That was just, I thought that was just how a dude expressed himself back in those days. Put up pictures of your favorite rock stars so folks know who they're dealing with. Hey, look, yesterday we made the official announcement that our Independence Day booze cruise is sold smooth out. And we're very thankful for that. You folks sold the sumbitch out in record time. And just the first of many reminders, we're planning on going through with an attitude shirt contest on the boat. We got onto the subject of stupid attitude shirts the other day. I think a listener was the one who came up with the idea, texted in with the idea for a contest on the boat. For best, worst, stupidest, whatever, attitude shirt. And we thought, why the F not? So if you bought a ticket, if you're joining us on July 10th, feel free to show up with your best, worst, favorite attitude t-shirt. The dumber, the better. And as we discussed a day or two ago, most of them are really effing dumb. So it should be something to see.
1: Yeah, this will be fun. I'm looking forward to that.
0: I got mine already.
1: Oh, did you? I was going to buy you one.
0: No. Go ahead. Go ahead. I mean, not that I want you to spend any money on me. You spend way too much money on me as it is, but I would love to see your ideas. You always have great ideas.
1: Okay. Well, yeah, I don't want to step on your toes.
0: No, you're not stepping on my toes because it just so happens I was gifted an attitude t-shirt, I think on my birthday a year or two ago, and it just dawned on me last night. Well, if I need an attitude shirt, I have one already. It's very subtle compared to most, the one that I have hanging. So I'd love to see what you could come up with for me, Josh.
1: It was more like, it's not hilarious or anything, but I just think you'd absolutely love it.
0: I'm sure I would. If it's a gift from you, if it's something that you find funny, I bet I will. The one I have hanging, I don't mind spoiling it. Who cares? I like to play pocket billiards with my pals on Saturday nights. And so this pool shooting buddy of mine got me a t-shirt, Josh, and on the front of the t-shirt it's a rack of billiard balls and a couple of cue sticks crossed over each other.
2: Yep.
0: And it says on the underneath, Josh, it says, "The talent has arrived."
1: That's great.
0: But like I said, that's very subtle. Now here's the deal. If you want to get involved in this, you know, I don't know how detailed we'll get with it on the boat, if we'll get five finalists up in front of the crowd and have the crowd vote. It all depends on how big a response we get. But if you plan on getting involved in our attitude shirt showdown on the boat, there are going to be some friggin' rules. Be reasonable, for Christ's sake. Nothing wildly offensive. Let's be adults about this. I think that's a fitting slogan for our 20 and 26 Independence Day booze cruise. Let's be adults about this. That's the slogan.
1: Yeah, we don't need any hateful messages.
0: No hateful crap.
1: It's supposed to be a fun event.
0: No politics. Save that crap for a different party. We don't want any of your political crap messing with our good time. Use good judgment. We're looking for laughs. The Attitude Shirt Showdown is what we're calling it, Josh.
1: That'll be fun. Yeah, I don't know if maybe the web department can... Well, maybe that'd be going too far. I was going to say, maybe if folks wanted to send in pictures of themselves wearing the shirts, we could have people vote on the finalists. I don't know if that would ever happen. I like the idea, but I don't know. Maybe that's... I think I'd be too lazy to take a picture of myself and send it in.
0: We can just pick a winner on the boat.
1: Sure.
0: Pick a winner and a loser and somewhere in between on the boat. God, this Paul Stanley poster is cool, Josh. Did you see the one I'm talking about?
1: Yeah, that is cool.
0: He was cool when he was young. Anyway, yeah.
1: Harry Saturn Jesus just sent a picture from 10 years ago on the boat, and he's wearing a shirt that says he loves the C word for gentlemen with an arrow pointed to one side.
0: And he's to his friend.
1: Yeah.
0: Like, so whoever's standing next to him.
1: That's the person that loves the wiener.
0: Yes, it's going to be, maybe it's to steal an old song lyric, Josh, seeing how we're going to have an attitude shirt showdown on our boat party. We're going to party like it's 1999.
1: I know, we really are.
0: Because that's pretty much the time period when every swinging D in town had some stupid attitude shirt. It was around 99, 2000, 2000-01.
1: And then was it kind of after that, the Too Tight Ed Hardy shirts were really popular?
0: Same, right in that wheelhouse. Yep.
2: Oh,
0: yep.
2: That's bad.
3: It was a tough time, Ashley.
1: You know what? Sometimes I feel bad for young people in certain ways. And Dana, I feel bad for your age group because when we were younger, nobody knew how to fight, really. There's a couple people that did. And a fight was, when it was over, it was over. But when you got to about fighting age, everybody knew how to fight, thanks to the UFC and things like that. Everybody's taking lessons. Everybody can kick ass. And sometimes it doesn't end when the person hits the ground.
3: And people are just looking for a reason to fight, too. Yeah, that UFC arrow and the UFC popped in.
0: I know I am. Looking for a fight.
1: I don't have a name here, but this person sent in a shirt that has a, it just says, insert cheesy bread with an arrow pointing up. That's pretty fun.
2: That's awesome.
1: It'd be Bosco sticks for you, Ashley.
2: Yes. Anything with cheese.
0: An arrow points to their face, and it says, insert
1: cheesy bread.
0: Cheesy bread.
2: Perfect.
1: See, that's so cute.
2: I like stuff like that.
0: There are a few glimmers of hope in the attitude shirt world. There are. And that's a great example right there. By the way, we got a text from a listener who says, I have an attitude shirt that I know would win your attitude shirt showdown, but the state of Minnesota forbids me from boarding any boat.
1: Can we sit on the dock?
0: Sorry, bro. Are you even allowed on the dock? What did you do?
3: It's very specific.
0: This is going to be, I think this will add a little fun to the situation.
3: Yeah, I got to be honest, I've known of these shirts, but I've never heard of them called attitude shirts until you guys referred to them as that.
1: Oh, is that what old guys call them?
3: I don't know.
1: What do you call them?
3: We didn't really have a name for them.
1: Oh, okay. Maybe that's how I've always referred to them and always heard, but maybe we're wrong.
3: No, I'm sure you're right. I just hadn't heard it before.
0: The 20 and 26 Independence Day Booze Cruise, the slogan, let's be adults about this. That gets you excited when you hear a slogan like that, doesn't it?
2: Yeah.
1: If you're our age, yes.
0: Yeah. That gets you excited.
1: If you're Ashley's age, maybe not.
2: No.
0: Well, we don't want people of Ashley's age to show up in the first place.
2: Yeah.
0: You know what else is going on at the radio station? Josh and I found out yesterday. I'm really looking forward to this. You know, as I've told you before, I am still one of those swinging D's that still likes to listen to the radio. I know there's... We know better than anybody else in town. There's fewer and fewer of you. My friend, you guys call him your boss, I call him my friend, Derek, our program director yesterday, told us that sometime around Independence Day, is this correct, Josh? 93X is going to put together a little segment where they're going to, since it's the 250th anniversary of our country, 93X is going to do some kind of the 250 greatest songs by American artists.
1: The American 250 is what they're calling it. I've heard the ads played.
0: Oh, you have?
1: Or the promos played on the station.
0: Oh, I'm glad there are promos running because suddenly I thought, what if this doesn't happen and I'm making
1: No, it's going to happen.
0: Okay. I should be more clear. The 250 greatest rock songs made by American artists. That sounds friggin' fun.
1: Yeah, he was pretty stressed yesterday trying to get this thing all put together. That's a lot of work.
0: Jesus. 250 friggin' songs.
1: But you can help. If you go to 93x.com, you can see a list where you can suggest five songs you think should be on.
0: Really?
1: Yeah.
0: That's great.
1: Which would be greatly helpful, and then, you know, you get to be a part of it.
0: Oh, I got to go on there and vote. I wouldn't want to be the one that has to sit down and collect 250 friggin' songs, so.
1: Oh, he was sweating, thinking, oh my gosh, this is a big project.
0: He's going to be... He's going to lose his friggin' mind. He's going to hate American rock music by the time this is over.
1: I told him, just cheat and play, you know, Appetite for Destruction. Or just go, like, just find a whole album from an American artist.
0: I bet there'll be a few singles off that Appetite for Destruction record. Guns N' Roses, right, Josh?
1: Yeah, it's the band I know that.
0: Appetite for... We got a lot going on around here. So there you go.
1: Nailgun Jesus says there was attitude buttons that you could, you know, like the like your like hockey moms would pin on their shirts.
0: Sure.
1: Attitude buttons.
0: I missed that movement.
1: I haven't seen that either.
3: Oh, like the pieces of flair at the restaurant and Office Space. You know, those she had all those buttons on the shirt, you know?
1: Yeah, you need more flair.
3: You need more flair.
1: TGI Fridays did that.
3: Yeah.
1: I'm sure that's the reference.
0: I suppose, yeah. You're right. It's same as someone who had to wear flair. I never saw that from anybody. An attitude.
1: I haven't either.
0: Button.
1: All right, this is funny. Hauling your equipment, Jesus, sent in a picture of a T-shirt where Jesus looks exasperated. He's just very upset, and it says, OMG, you guys, that is not what I said. That's perfect.
0: That is very funny.
1: No, that's not what I meant.
0: No. What do you got in mind, Josh? What kind of a statement do you want to make at our attitude shirt boat party?
1: Well, I wanted something funny and patriotic. And I thought just a couple of them that I wanted to get. I don't want to ruin it quite yet.
0: I get it. But just know, when you see a sexy body on the boat, and it's wrapped up in a maroon T-shirt with billiard balls and cue sticks, and it says, "The talent has arrived," that would be me. Unless, of course, the shirt that you get for me is even better than that, then maybe I'll wear your shirt, and I'll tuck the other shirt into my waistband, and I'll show that, I don't know.
1: Yeah, whichever you like.
0: Hang it over
2: I'll
0: the
2: have
0: side.
2: To get a new one. Because this is fun.
0: I like
2: looking at them.
0: Don't you be worrying about attitude shirts.
2: When I got into that...
0: You have a greater responsibility.
2: Which is... Oh, decorating?
0: Decorating the studio.
2: Yes. Yeah. I got introduced to like that kind of stuff, like the attitude shirts and stuff from Happy Bunny. Some listeners in the audience might know what that is, but it was like a big thing when I was younger. It's like this stupid drawing of a bunny... And it's just like a happy little person, yay. But then it says something under it like
0: go F yourself or something?
2: Yeah, like, I know how you feel. I just don't care. I hate everything.
0: Okay, so the contradiction there is Happy Bunny, but he's got something smart-ass to say.
2: Yeah, some of the stuff got really, really bad. I was surprised my mom didn't yell at me for that kind of stuff. But yeah, I had the posters all around my room.
0: You were totally into the Happy Bunny.
2: Yeah, it was a whole vibe.
1: All right, Wolfpack Softball Jesus sent me a photo. They went to a family trip in Mexico last month.
0: Wow.
1: And they all had attitude shirts on. There's a woman. There's a picture of some foliage that says, "My bush needs a trim." Another girl has one that says, "0 days since I last sharted."
0: See, that's where I start to get aggravated, but I understand some of you find that type of thing funny. 0 days since she last
1: sharded. This one says, "Ask me about explosive diarrhea." I have pubic lice. I eat bananas.
0: That's the end of that one.
1: Yeah, I eat bananas, not for the taste, I'm sorry, I screwed that up. I eat bananas for the shape, not for the taste. And there's a grandma age woman here has a T-shirt that says, "Retired porn star." Oh, here's another. I didn't even see this other one. "I'm not a good wiper," this shirt says.
3: Oh, God.
0: That's outstanding stuff.
3: So I'll go get in the pool.
1: There's one more on here. I can't read it. I can't. Meaning, like, I literally can't tell what it says.
0: Well, if that's just a taste of what we're going to get come July 10th, then we're going to have nothing but laughs. Wall to wall. Well, I should say, bow to stern.
2: I'm so excited.
1: Okay, I can take the shirt now.
2: Oh, I shouldn't be that excited.
0: Just take it easy.
1: Here's the last shirt. I just zoomed in. It says, "Okay, chat, How do I uncrap my pants? Did they? I've been there.
0: How
1: do you reverse
0: there
1: this?
0: There is no way to reverse that.
1: There's got to be a way to reverse
0: Nothing
1: it.
0: You can do, Josh.
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1: A Better Life with Dr. Sanjay Gupta.
2: If I were to ask you what makes for a good night's sleep, you'd probably say a dark, quiet room, not too many things on your mind. But every night when you go to get some Z's, how often do you really think about the temperature in your bedroom? Temperature may be one of the most underappreciated factors in sleep. That's according to the Senior Vice President of Research and Scientific Affairs at the National Sleep Foundation. We often hear about lights and screens and stress, but even modest changes in temperature and airflow can influence both how quickly you fall asleep and how deeply you stay asleep. Most experts will recommend a room temperature of 60 to 67 degrees Fahrenheit. You might also experiment with your sheets and what you actually wear to bed. 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You might be delightfully surprised. I'm Dr. Sanjay Gupta, helping you live a better life.
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0: We're throwing a Creed party this summer, and everyone's invited. 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
0: All right. It ain't no thing. It's just a Monday show. We've tangled with quite a few of these over the years.

0: years ago at a rock concert that Josh and I attended together, hand in hand. One of the most profound things I've ever heard said into a live microphone was when Philip Anselmo of Pantera asked the crowd if maybe they'd like to create a mosh pit at one point or another. Right? 2-3 songs into the set, he said, remember how Phil used to talk too with, he kind of had that, what's that movie again? He had that Silence of the Lambs type delivery. Oh, yeah, she a great big fat person. He kind of sounded like Butt Job Bob. What was the name of that character from Silence?
1: Buffalo Bill?
0: Buffalo Bill. He kind of sounded like Buffalo Bill from Silence of the Lambs. Oh, yeah. You guys having a good time tonight? That's my. I think that's a pretty good imitation of Philip Anselmo. So then,
1: I remember right, we were both having a very good time that night.
0: We were hanging out with your buddy Marcel.
1: He's the best.
0: How could we not be having a good time? So Phil asked for some mosh pits, and the crowd said, "Hell yeah, we can put together a mosh pit or two. Go ahead with the next song." So they went into the next song, and maybe there was maybe two mosh pits were created. And they played a couple more songs, and Phil said, I don't know, maybe you weren't listening to me out there. I'm looking for like 1,000 mosh pits. And Josh and I looked at each other and said, that's a number I wasn't aware of.
2: That's
0: we can't
2: too
0: do
2: many.
0: That.
2: That's
1: we need a bigger venue.
0: Much bigger venue if you're going to crit. But you folks know that story already. Hope everyone had a wonderful weekend.
1: It was great. Thank you.
0: You were telling me earlier off air that you enjoyed your time on Saturday standing in a Menards parking lot selling animal carcass out the back of a truck.
1: Yeah, thanks to everybody that came out.
0: Everybody that came out.
1: Met several members of the brother and sisterhood. There was a girl, I want to say, maybe.
0: You like girls.
1: Well, slow down on this one. Maybe 15 years old. Who brought out, Nick, a Thrasher magazine.
0: Oh.
1: I hadn't seen a Thrasher magazine since maybe high school. If you're not familiar, it's a skateboarding magazine.
0: Sure.
1: And so she was, I guess, into boarding, and she showed it to me and thinking I might like it, and she was right.
0: Now,
1: I had looked at one of those forever.
0: We're talking about a current Thrasher, or she brought you one from 1982?
1: Like, it looked more current.
0: Wow.
1: I didn't look exactly when it, but it wasn't from the 80s.
0: It had been a while since you, And during the 80s, every friend group had their brief love affair with skateboarding. My friend group was no different.
1: We were big into it.
0: The summer of 85 was that time period where if you didn't have a skateboard, you would just get your ass kicked. But that was about as long as it lasted. It lasted one summer. And so we would page through Thrasher magazine to see about buying a new deck or maybe some trucks or some rails, things like that. That's pretty cool.
1: Did you guys build ramps? We got in. Well, we did that more for BMXing, I guess. But
0: no, we didn't build dick. There was one dude that lived in my neighborhood, though. His dad was a carpenter and built a beautiful skateboard ramp right there in the neighborhood. So if we wanted to do that kind of thing, we could just.
2: Thank you.
1: We built one.
0: 8-10 doors down from my folks' place, there was a skateboard ramp.
1: We built one, kind of the same thing. My friend's dad could make anything. And he made us a bunch. He made us a half pipe, a couple of quarter pipes, like a table we could put in the middle of a couple of quarter pipes to jump on. We had like a whole skate park, basically.
0: Gyrating.
1: It was awesome. It was a lot of fun.
0: That's what we learned. We learned how to gyrate on that half pipe, right? You go this way, and you come back the other way.
1: Saw a kid scalp himself on one of those, which was pretty disgusting.
0: Then you had,
2: but it was kind of cool at the same time, though.
1: It was not.
2: No, really. No. Oh, is that bad? Couldn't even find any joy in it.
1: Pretty sick.
0: You had to learn. You had to learn to drop in, didn't you, Josh?
1: Yeah, that's about all I could do. Actually,
0: how did the kid scalp himself?
1: Well, that aforementioned table, we kept moving a quarter pipe further and further and further away to see how much distance we could get to jump from the quarter pipe onto the table. This is BMX.
0: Oh, bicycles. Okay.
1: And he was the best of all of us by far. He could do anything. And he also had no fear. He was scared of nothing, which got him in a lot of trouble. And he kept going back, further and further and further. Eventually, he caught his front wheel on that table. Went straight down and his head hit the edge. Scalped himself. Sick.
0: You're telling me you got no joy out of that whatsoever?
1: Out of what?
0: Ashley was asking you.
2: That's how you know it's pretty bad.
1: The scalping?
0: Yeah.
1: No, not at all. That was terrible.
0: Oh. I would have looked at that a little differently.
1: Terribly.

0: hilarious.
1: Now we're talking. I knew there was something
0: there.
1: No,
0: it sucked.
2: Yeah, but...
1: What am I saying?
0: The bastard still has hair. Maybe I should have scalped myself and the hair would have stuck around.
3: Yeah. worth a shot.
1: A gal brought you a Thrasher magazine to your appearance at Menards.
0: Yeah, she showed me that. It was cool. It was
1: lots
0: a lot of fun.
1: Lots of people, you say.
0: Yeah, and I'll tell you what. People loved that meat deal that was going on out there. This huge line the whole time we were there.
2: It's a good deal.
0: Yeah, it definitely is.
1: It's a good deal, she says.
2: 20 ribeyes for $40?
0: That's right. I'd love to do that again. That was a lot of fun. So thanks for everyone that came out. I wanted to say, where was the text here? Shoot, I wanted to get a text. It came in too quick. But I guess I'll just leave it at that. Really appreciate it. And I hope we do some more of those.
2: I'm going to be somewhere next weekend. I'm not sure where or when yet, but I will be somewhere.
0: With I will Homestead keep you posted. Steaks, you're
2: yep.
0: going to do it?
2: Yep.
1: You will be somewhere in the near future with the same meat selling group?
2: Yes, I believe it'll be on the 20th, so keep your ears open
1: well,
2: for
1: that sounds
2: information.
1: Like, does that sound like Saturday?
0: Yeah, it could be.
2: Yes.
0: Could be.
1: 20th,
0: could,
1: Saturday.
0: It depends on the year. But if it's this year, yes. That sounds right.
2: I think it's this year.
0: I wanted to mention to Nohawk Welder Jesus and his crazy hot wife, where did you guys go? They came out. I wanted to say hello. We talked for a couple minutes. I thought they were going one way. I went and looked for them, and they disappeared. I was worried they were kidnapped. I see he's texting in this morning, so they're okay. Where'd you guys go?
2: That's the kidnapper texting you.
3: They Irish exited you.
2: Keeping up appearances.
0: They took the phone?
2: Yep. Mm-hmm.
1: Well, don't you think maybe they ducked into Menards and got wrapped in, they got involved in the mayhem indoors?
0: Could be.
2: It's easy to do that.
0: I know I did.
1: Medical Device Jesus has texted into the program. He's a longtime listener, texts in quite often. We got to talking about the skateboarding craze of the 80s. He's around our age, I think, Josh.
0: I think he's younger. I thought he was quite a bit younger.
1: Oh,
0: I thought he was maybe Dana's age. I guess I'm not sure.
1: All right, I guess he looks to be around. It doesn't matter. But he says this. He and his friend group growing up, I believe he grew up out there in Michigan. He and his friend group had a rivalry with the skaters in their neighborhood. I don't know what it was, Medical Device Jesus. I don't know what it was that he and his friends were involved in, but they did not get along with the skaters. They called them curb squirrels.
0: I've never heard that.
1: But you know what they did? They went on back in the woods where the skaters kept their ramps, their half pipes and this and that. They went on back to the woods, found the skaters' ramps, lit them on fire.
0: Boy, they did have a rivalry.
3: Man, everybody remembers their first arson.
1: He said it was awesome.
3: I bet it was.
1: What were you doing? What was your activity? Why did you have this rivalry with the skateboarders?
2: Yeah.
1: I'd like to know more information. And you seem to always be there, Medical Device Jesus, so I know you can answer this question. What was going on there? What was your group all about? And why was there this static with the skateboarders? We had our fish house burned down. You know that story. There was a group of dudes that didn't like us. And we got a fish house going out on the lake in Wayzata. That's where we like to spend our time. Quite a bit. 10th grade and 11th grade, I don't think we did a hell of a lot of fishing. But 10th and 12th grade, we certainly were big into going out ice fishing. And there was a group of guys that didn't like us. They burned our fish house down. I'll never forget. Loading up, you know, rods and reels and stopping by the bait shop and got the auger and everything. We're heading out to do some fishing. We rounded that corner and there was this glow coming from the lake, but we couldn't quite see exactly what it was. You know, there was just this glow in the tree line and we rounded the corner. There was our fish house completely engulfed in flames.
2: I'd be so pissed. So pissed.
1: Well, we were pissed. Matter of fact,
2: That's ridiculous.
1: I punched a kid in the mouth for that in the hallway. I got in trouble for that because I knew he was the one who set it on fire. So I punched him in his mouth. Here's the thing, Ashley. Yes, we were furious in that moment. Stayed mad for quite a while. But looking back now, we had it coming. We were terrible people. We were a terrible group of...
2: Darned.
1: We were. We had it coming. All right, so I'm waiting for that response from Medical Device Jesus. Why was there this rivalry with the skateboarders? And you burned their ramps down. Mm.
0: Oh, yeah. You were saying, Ashley, Nohawk Welder Jesus. I was wondering what happened to he and his wife. I thought they were kidnapped. I was pleased to see a text thinking, okay, everything's okay. You suggested maybe the kidnappers actually have used their phone and they're posing as them?
2: Yep.
0: Well, you're going to feel like a fool because he got back and said, this is totally not the kidnappers. Kidnappers would never say that.
2: They would never say that. You're right.
0: You feel stupid right
2: I'm
0: now.
2: I'm so dumb.
1: All right, I already have an answer from Medical Device Jesus. He says, our group was into hatred of groups that were not our group.
2: I get it, yeah.
1: It's as simple as that. He says, that was our hobby, to not get along with other groups. We were angry, stupid young men.
3: Well, I like that they spread the hatred out. They didn't just single in on one group.
1: They hated any other group that wasn't their immediate group.
0: I like that that's no longer a thing anymore. That hatred of somebody who's not not aligned with your views 100%.
1: And how old of a guy are you, Medical Device Jesus? I assumed you were around the same age as Josh and myself, but tell us, how old are you? Okay, yeah, I'm glad also, Josh, that we've evolved. We don't really have that kind of thing happening in the United States anymore where groups will hate each other just because they're not the same. If you're different from me, great. I'm glad that is come and gone.
0: The word is harmonious.
2: Uh-huh.
1: Today, Dr. Pete Jesus is going to stop by. We've been told there are more spots available. We have been told there are more spots available for our Independence Day boat cruise partner swap coming up on July 10th on the St. Croix. We have more spots available. Josh made an announcement last week. You said that we've sold one boat out.
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1: We needed to go ahead and try to get our hands on a bigger boat. We did. And now, after only the weekend, we're close to selling out that bigger boat?
0: Yeah, our promotions department thought that it might sell out by tomorrow. We're in the, like, tens of tickets left. So if you'd like to go, your best bet would be to buy them today. Like you said, they doubled the boat. With these new ticket sales, they said, well, maybe we could get a bigger boat. And the boat people said, no, what do you want? You got a big boat. So this will be it.
2: This is as big as it gets?
0: Yeah, we can't get a bigger boat.
1: We can't get a bigger boat.
0: No.
1: This is as big as it gets.
0: No.
1: All right, so go ahead to our website. It's $25 to get your ass in. Get your ass on, I guess, more literally on our Independence Day booze cruise boat. July 10th, that's a Friday, 7 to 10 p.m. on the St. Croix River, thanks to the folks at Stillwater River.
0: What happened?
2: I don't know.
0: Was that you? That
3: yeah, I thought my mic was off.
0: You have
2: what
0: that problem.
2: What was that? Did you sneeze?
1: He sniffled.
3: I sniffled.
0: Oh. You make a lot of dad noises.
3: I really do.
1: Your microphone.
3: I've had this lingering cold for like 2 weeks now.
1: What was I saying? Stillwater River Boats, thanks to those people. And the sponsor, 10K Construction. Drinking, carrying on. We'll have something or another there for you to eat. It'll be wonderful. $25. DJ Chris. Chicky, chicky, chicky, chicky Chris.
0: I wonder if he'll take requests.
1: He better take requests.
0: You know, sometimes there are
2: artists.
0: Yeah,
2: he does. I've asked him before, I think, and he's played some music.
1: I would like to give him a full-on song list.
2: Like it's your wedding?
1: Yes. I want to maybe try to control his every move. That's my goal.
2: He'd probably let you. Yeah, seems like a nice guy.
1: Let's try to control every single thing he says and does.
2: Yeah, the couple times I've talked to him, he's been really nice.
1: Medical Device Jesus is 42 years old. I thought he was older.
0: About a year older than Dana. Dana, yeah. Your birthday's coming up in what, a couple weeks?
3: Yeah, be 41 in about 2 weeks.
2: Oh.
3: I know, that big, sexy 41. No, absolutely not.
1: Josh, you were a BMX kid. We covered this earlier. You were doing tricks on your BMX bike when you were young on half pipes and ramps and things like that. Oh, hell, last week we talked about your BMX excursion from Minneapolis to Ely.
3: That story still blows my mind.
0: Okay. You know, people text in and said that was nothing. They were talking about some of the bike trips they took. And, I mean, people are going multiple states. I don't know how you can do something like that.
3: Well, they probably did on mountain bikes, not a BMX bike.
0: Totally. Yeah, I guess they didn't see.
1: That's ridiculous. If you went on a long-distance trip on a mountain bike or a what do you call those things, just a regular 10-speed bicycle like the Tour de France type people, that's totally different. These idiots went 250 miles on friggin' BMX bikes. That are meant to be on dirt tracks for short bursts.
3: No wonder
1: 250.
0: Well, no, the store. Go ahead.
3: I was going to say, no wonder you have such nice calves. I think that one calf workout just made you have great calves for life.
2: Dude, yeah, that's so true, Dana.
1: So, poop foot Jesus. Poop foot Jesus is how you say it. He texted in and said the BMX guys in his neighborhood were always douchebags and they took up too much room.
0: There's too many of them?
1: Too many of them.
0: He didn't
1: like that friend group. He didn't like the BMX group.
0: The reason that the bike topic came up last week was because I was worried. I had to do some biking on Friday, and I thought, boy, I haven't been on a bike in a while, outside of a very, very short ride a couple years ago. And I was wondering how I could do it. You know, I did a super long bike trip once, and I thought, I bet I'm in some serious trouble now. I had to bike maybe 7 miles on Friday, and I thought I was going to die. It was the most humbling experience of my entire life, pretty close. Like, Ashley, there was a very slight incline at one point. I had to walk my bike up because I was on mile 4. I was going to have a heart attack.
2: I'm surprised, honestly, but I guess if it's very hilly, that would be a lot more difficult.
0: Not even a warm-up for regular bicyclists.
2: I thought you'd do a little bit better because you're somewhat active. You make sure you get your steps in.
1: Regular bicycles are for suckers.
0: I have, there was quite a few e-bikes out there, and there was one lady I almost thought of writing a check to if I could just hold on to her handlebars. And she could drag me the rest of the way.
1: I'm sorry you had to go ahead with that. I can't imagine.
0: It was embarrassing.
1: I can't imagine how horrible it would be if you today put me on a regular bicycle and asked me to go somewheres on it. I'm so used to my Harley Davidson electric bicycle hitting that throttle whenever you've got even the slightest obstacle. So
2: that sounds nice.
1: That sounds miserable, Josh. You had to pedal like you actually the sprocket and the pedals actually offered resistance. I haven't felt that in years.
0: And I don't have a lot of experience. This is my only the second bike with gears I've ever had, because I've always had BMX bikes, even until I was in my 20s. And it took me a while to remember how to use them.
1: Yeah.
0: That's the wrong way. Oh, wait, this is way too easy.
1: Dude.
0: My goodness, this is difficult.
1: I went 10 miles Saturday.
0: On your e-bike?
1: On my electric bicycle.
0: Do you do any pedaling at all?
1: Well, you have to pedal in order to engage the pedal assist, I think is what it's called, where that motor propels you. Like when you got your push mower, I know you're the only sucker in town who still uses a push mower.
0: Well, it's a walk behind.
1: That's what I mean.
2: It's okay.
1: You squeeze the lever and it propels itself, right, Josh?
0: Yep.
1: Same concept with my Harley Davidson. As long as I am pedaling, that pedal assist will propel me. So I put it in the lowest gear, and there's no resistance whatsoever. All I have to do is just kind of slightly move my legs.
3: Mm.
1: So it's such a breeze. It's such a friggin' breeze. But I know what you mean. If I ever have even attempted to shift the gears, I have no idea what I'm doing. No idea. And I'm kind of punching and until I find that lowest setting.
0: I appreciate folks trying to make me feel better by saying how windy it was on Friday.
1: It was.
2: Yeah.
1: It was.
0: I had a buddy. I talked to him. He's like, he's a bicyclist. He's like, oh, it's completely different muscles. Don't feel bad. Well, I think I should be able to bike 7 miles without feeling like I was going to die. I felt that for like a day and a half. It was so stupid.
1: But you made her.
0: Yeah. Thank God for vehicles. Thank you, God.
1: Yeah. Now you don't have to ride that bicycle again for years.
0: Hopefully not.
1: Years.
0: It's torture.
1: All right, what else is going on? I mentioned Dr. P. We got an interesting text right when we walked in the building. Got a text here from Hardcore Flooring Jesus.
0: I recognize that Jesus name.
1: Did I forget something from Friday? This cracked me up. Listen to this is what he texted at about 4:30 this morning. Hopefully today Nick is off his period.
0: That's a nice way to start the day.
1: Hopefully today Nick is off his period and it's a better show because Friday sucked.
2: I'm sorry.
3: I thought Friday was a lot of fun.
1: I've listened to you guys for 25 plus years, and I listen every day, and Friday was my birthday, and I shut you guys off for the first time ever. Everyone has a bad day, but you still have a job to do.
0: Wow.
1: That's hardcore flooring Jesus.
2: Darn, we did that on his birthday.
1: Did I have some kind of a meltdown last Friday that I don't remember?
2: I don't think so.
0: I mean,
1: he's particularly angry with me and my performance from last Friday. Josh, he claimed that I may have been, quote, on my period.
0: I thought you were, I'm assuming, you know, when people say that, they're usually saying you are acting out in a bad mood. And I don't remember you feeling that way. I don't know a lot about men's bodies, but I don't think you have periods. So, I guess I don't know exactly what he's talking about.
1: I can't be sure
0: on that. You didn't
1: seem
0: mad.
1: I can't be sure on that period thing either, but he had to shut us off for the first time ever. And then he teaches us this little life lesson. Everyone has a bad day, but you still have a job to do. Thanks, Dad. But am I forgetting something?
3: Well, you said you came in, you said you felt like you were high, remember?
1: Oh, sure.
3: And then we talked about Seven Dust a lot.
1: Yeah.
3: And then we talked a lot about Huey Lewis. You know, we did kind of skewed a little bit different direction, but I thought it was a lot of fun, though.
2: Yeah, nobody was in a bad mood.
1: We did have a little bit of a different approach. Dana, you're correct.
2: What's your deal, bro?
1: I also had a good time.
0: We've established today we've had thousands of Mondays. There's been thousands of Fridays. I promised you we put in an effort every single day, whether it sucks or not. It never intended to suck, but I'm very sorry that person felt that way.
1: Oh, I don't give a rat's ass if he feels that way.
0: I don't want anybody to have a bad experience.
1: I don't care. Just
0: kind
1: for
0: of
1: the,
0: a mean way to start the morning. But.
1: Well, just for the record, here's what hardcore flooring Jesus might not know. Not that this was intentional to anger him on Friday. Not at all. We all are sitting around thinking, we thought it was a pretty good show. Hell, it was a Friday. How bad could we?
2: Yeah.
1: How bad of a mood could we have been in? But here's something you didn't know, hardcore flooring Jesus. And maybe this is obvious. I sincerely love the idea that I caused someone to change the channel. That is hardcore flooring Jesus. I'm sorry. You meant to teach me a lesson today, it sounds like. But that is exactly what motivates me to show up every
2: Hell
1: day.
2: Yeah.
1: The thought that I might make someone change the channel and maybe forever.
3: I love that threat, too. Like, I'm switching to K-Fan. Oh, okay.
0: I would, too.
3: Enjoy.
1: I'd love to hear back from this guy.
0: I wasn't here.
1: I'd love to hear back from this guy. What was it? What was it that happened? We're missing where you're going with that. This is great. Medical device, Jesus. Just texted in and said, hey, my friend group's going to pay this guy a visit. Huh? You want to start trouble with medical device Jesus and his hardcore Michigan anti-BMX crew? I don't think you want to start trouble with those boys. They burned it down.
0: Some people are suggesting maybe hardcore flooring Jesus was in a bad mood on Friday.
1: Maybe he had his period.
3: Yeah, that could be
2: probably.
0: Well, we'll just have to start setting the bar lower, so he'll never be disappointed.
1: What's that line? What is that? The Departed? I'll take a cranberry juice. What are you on, your period? Anybody? The Departed? Great scene.
0: I enjoyed that movie.
1: The Bar. Jack Nicholson. Leonardo DiCaprio. Some other big guy. A big greasy guy with gray hair.
3: I'm going to mark June 12th down on our calendar, and I say every year we put on the worst show possible just to ruin his birthday.
2: Yes.
0: I love
2: that's
0: that
2: a great idea.
1: Should we call it Hardcore Flooring Jesus Day?
3: Yeah.
1: Yeah, write that down. From now on, June 12th is Hardcore Flooring Jesus Day, and we're going to sabotage this bitch.
2: Oh, I can't wait until next year.
1: Just so every birthday he walks away going, well, that was a nightmare. Yeah.
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24: Everyone poops. It's not just the name of a classic potty training book. It's a universal truth. Even though everyone does it, almost no one wants to talk about it. Dr. Tricia Pasricha wants to change that. She's the author of a new book. It's called You've Been Pooping All Wrong. And she says there are three critical P's of pooping. The first is propulsion. Both the voluntary push you exert and the involuntary contractions that happen naturally within your body. Top line, when you feel the need to go, don't hold it. The second P is pliability, which refers to stool softness. The keys to this one are making sure you're drinking enough water and eating enough fiber. And the last P is for pelvic floor. If you can get your knees up above your waist while you're on the toilet, like on a stool or a garbage can or a stack of books even, that can make all the difference. I'm Dr. Sanjay Gupta, helping you live a better life.
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0: 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It's dumb. 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
2: All right, well, looky here. Looky here, we appear to be all set to go. So let's go get her. Welcome to the 93X Half-Assed Morning Show. Hope everyone's doing great. Let's start with you, Josh.
3: Me? What did I do?
2: I got something for you, for starters.
3: Oh, no.
2: No, this is fun. Are you nervous?
3: A little bit, yeah.
2: I got something for you, for starters. First, a question, and I think I know how you'll answer this. Would you say you're an average person? Would you say above average, below average? Where would you go with that? Are you the average sumbitch, above, below?
3: Average at best, probably.
2: That's what I thought you were going to say.
3: Just overall, I mean, if we're looking at all the negatives and the positives, probably average to a little below average.
2: I knew you'd said, I think you're above average.
3: No, that's not. Maybe above average in some negative things, but I'd say just overall, the entire picture, average.
2: Here's the deal. Here's where I'm going with this. What I have here, Josh, is a list of some things. Okay? Are you following this so far?
3: Yeah. I mean, you got a little detailed for me there, but sure.
2: I have a list of some things. And Cubby, according to what I read this morning, if you can do 9 of the 20 things, you are average.
4: Oh, all right. Scary.
5: It's pressure.
2: Now, knowing you as well as I do, I looked at the list and I found 1, 2, 3, 4. I found 10 things that I'm fairly certain you are able to do. So confirm or deny, real quick, if you would, Josh. I'm going to read for you the 10 things on this list of 20 that I believe you can do.
3: Okay.
2: And if you confirm all of these, then you are not only average, but a notch above. Like I said, if you can do 9 of them, you're average. I think you can do. Let's start with this one. I believe that you can replace an electrical outlet.
3: Oh, yeah. Done it many times.
2: All right.
5: That's impressive.
4: It looks hard. I don't like electricity. That's scary.
2: Electricity scares the hell out of me.
4: Yeah,
5: me too.
4: It makes me so uncomfortable.
2: I get nervous around the electricity.
4: Well, I have an outlet that I would love for you to replace.
3: I'd be happy to.
4: Josh, that would be really nice.
3: I'd be happy to. I was shamed once by an electrician who made fun of me because I turned the power off, which, you know, I thought you were supposed to do.
2: Well, yeah. They got that friggin' thing that they can stick in the thing. Even when the power's on, it can tell them if this is happening or that. They stick their thing in the thing?
3: Yeah, he had a thing.
2: Yeah.
3: And then he told me, if you ever see an electrician turn the power off to replace a switch or an outlet,
2: right,
3: that's not the electrician you want.
2: Yeah, I got a couple of electrician buddies. And they risk death at every turn just to show off. They do. But better them than me.
3: I've got a couple good shocks, though, especially when it comes to the changing the light switch.
2: Yeah, you stick your thumb in there and your whole beard exploded or something?
3: Oh, man, it was bad. And this was when I used to turn the circuit off, right? I never knew. I felt so stupid afterwards, of course, that there could be more than one circuit go into the exact same, like, multiple switches, right? So a couple of them, the circuit was off, and I went to the next one thinking, well, that controls all of them. And I held it at the, like, just the screws on the side were the worst places to put it. Yeah, I think that thing kept me there for 10 seconds, it felt like.
2: I electrocuted myself once at home, and just as you described, the current held me there for a while.
4: Oh, that's terrifying.
2: There was nothing I could do. I was just at the mercy, whether it wanted to kill me or not on that day. It decided not to kill me on that day.
3: It's a macabre mix of pain.
2: Yes.
3: Feeling stupid. You know, also the moment thinking, I'm going to die like this.
2: Yeah.
3: It's incredibly embarrassing.
2: All right. We got one in the books. Again, if Cubby can do 9 of these 20 things, he is average. I think seeing how I looked at the list, I think you know how to do 10 of these things. Replace an electrical outlet by the dam. He said, sure, I can do that.
3: Now, HVAC God Jesus said, don't ever trust anyone who doesn't take safety into consideration. He's an idiot. Turn off the damn power.
2: See, we got a whole different point of view now, don't we?
3: I hear you. As somebody who is not very skilled in this, I should do that.
2: Electricity and gas scares the hell out of me, so yep. I don't deal with either one. Okay, on the same level, reset a breaker, of course you can.
3: Yeah.
2: Okay.
3: We used to have the little screw-in ones growing up.
2: Yeah, ours too. They'd pop, and then you'd go running down into the basement and see if there's any spare fuses sitting around, right?
3: Yep.
2: Same gimmick? All right. We got two now. You know how to use a fire extinguisher, right?
3: Yeah.
2: You ever had to put out
4: it's
2: a fire?
4: Easy.
3: I have, yes.
2: You have put out a fire?
3: Yeah.
2: When did you put out a... This is gonna
4: was
2: be-
4: it sketchy?
2: This is going to be good.
3: Was it
4: like was
3: like
4: it getting
3: arson?
4: To a level where it was like this is very very worrisome, or was it kind of just a quick little?
3: It went quickly. I mean, it started from nothing, and then it was. This was at a kitchen I worked in.
2: So you put out a
4: scary.
2: You put out a fire with a fire extinguisher,
3: yeah,
2: with a bucket of water. Or
3: unfortunately
2: something.
3: For me, it was a little embarrassing. I ruined that person's birthday. I didn't realize there'd be that many candles on that cake. I covered the whole thing.
2: Oh, no.
3: That part was embarrassing. But the fire was put out, one candle at a time.
2: There you go. You know how to use a fire extinguisher.
5: I guess I'd like to think I'd be able to figure it out, but I've never done one before.
4: I used one once, and it was a lot of fun.
5: Is it just kind of the way it looks? You pull the pin and clamp down on it?
4: Yeah,
3: relatively
4: basically.
3: Easy.
5: Yeah, okay.
4: Yeah, mine wasn't like out of fire. It was just for the heck of it.
3: I saw somebody do it at a strip club once, and unfortunately we were with them, and it was very embarrassing.
4: Ooh.
3: He took that off the wall and decided he was the funny guy. Got us kicked out.
2: I got hit right in the face with that fire extinguisher goo. A friend played a prank on us in high school. Hit
4: How'd me it taste?
2: Right in the mug. Tasted kind of extinguishery.
3: Oh, I'll bet.
2: You know how to write in legible cursive, do you not?
3: Not. You know what? I tried it not too long ago, and it took me a couple seconds.
2: Write me a couple of words in cursive. Whatever your favorite words are, write them down real quick in cursive, and I'm going to grade your performance.
4: I love writing in cursive.
2: We're going through some things here with Cubby to find out if he's average, below average, or above average. There's a list of 20 things, 20 tasks, I guess. If you can do 9 of them, you are average. So far, Josh, 1, 2, 3. He's got 3 of them already. The next
4: is... Oh, I'm so excited to see it.
2: The ability to write in legible cursive. So he's writing down a couple of words for me, and I'm going to grade it. I learned all about cursive, right, in grade school. I think I can put on a pretty good show. Okay, so Josh wrote down a couple of words for me. He wrote, well, this is just adorable.
4: Oh, did he write, I love you?
2: No, he wrote cream pie.
3: No, I didn't. I would never write that.
2: What? In cursive, he wrote.
3: I did not write that.
5: Oh, a nice fancy cream pie.
3: Take that back.
2: He wrote, daddy loves a good cream pie.
3: No.
2: No, he wrote, Josh loves you.
3: And it's true.
4: That's sweet.
2: And your cursive is, it passes.
3: Oh, you could read that.
2: Oh, of course.
4: Yeah. Let me see.
2: Yeah, it's fine. So you can write in legible. Can you sharpen a knife? See, everything that I've highlighted here are things that I believe you can do. Sharpen a knife, okay?
3: Yeah.
2: Another one there.
3: Working at a restaurant, you know how to do that.
4: Oh, yeah, definitely. Though I hate those electric knife sharpeners. They're so loud.
2: Well, I've never used an electric because I'm afraid of electricity. change a tire.
3: Yes,
2: all
3: I know
2: right.
3: to change a tire.
2: Have you had that that panic moment on the side of the road?
3: On a buddy's car, not my own.
2: But yeah. I've changed a couple of tires. I don't enjoy the process. It wears me out. Even as a young person, it wore me out. But I've changed a couple of tires. This is an easy one for you. Because I've always said you are a terrific driver. Parallel park.
3: Yes.
2: Of course you can parallel park.
3: I grew up in a neighborhood where you absolutely had to parallel park.
2: I just did it over the weekend, and it was like butter. Baby, it was smooth.
3: That's awesome.
2: Yeah, it was like, okay.
3: You feel a sense of accomplishment.
4: Yeah.
3: Especially if you look at the spot and think, well, there's no way I'm getting in there.
2: Here's another task I believe you can do, because you live in a garbage, broken house. That you and your wife should have sold years ago. Can you patch up some drywalls?
3: I can. Luckily, I have a lot of practice from a moron kid and his buddies.
2: Can you start a fire?
3: Okay, now we might be running into some trouble. I've only done it once or twice. I mean, are you allowed to use all the kindling that's around, newspaper, all that kind of stuff?
2: In my book, absolutely. Okay. As long as you get that sumbitch going, I don't care what you use.
3: Because some people are good at using basically nothing to start a fire. I need a lot of stuff to get going. We had a fireplace growing up, and I would get kind of made fun of for having fiery, floating newspaper parts around the living room.
2: Right.
3: Because I use so much.
2: I'm not going to be judgmental about that, so I'm going to count it. So you've already hit 9. You've already hit average.
4: Oh, nice.
2: The last little task, I guess, that I highlighted, because I know that you can do this. This is almost tailor-made for you, because the last one I highlighted is play guitar.
3: Yes, not very well, but sure, that was something I wanted to do.
2: Stop playing around. I've seen you play guitar. You can do it very well. You're not just sitting there doing smoke on the damn water. You can play guitar quite well. So you are, Josh, above average. And you may even be higher. See, here are the tasks that I did not highlight because I'm not 100% sure that you know how to do them or care to do them. Like, for instance, so far you've gotten 10 out of 20. There are 10 more items on the list. This one, you tell us. I mean, I know the answer, but you tell us anyway. Can you bait a hook and cast a fishing line?
3: Now, I can. Casting, I really enjoy. Baiting a hook, I can do, but why would I do that when my wife is there and she'll do it for me? Then I don't have to get my hands on anything, nothing like that.
2: So should I count that one or not?
3: Let's not count
4: it. Like a half
2: it.
4: A point.
2: We're not going to count it. Can you tie an advanced knot?
3: No.
4: What's an advanced knot?
3: Like, I don't even tie my shoes anymore. I get slip-on shoes with like these laces that do nothing.
4: When you did you do the bunny ears or did you do? Yeah, I like the bunny ears too, and people make fun of me for that.
3: No, that's a skill I've always wanted to learn, but I've been too lazy to try.
2: A buddy of mine always says, if you don't know how to tie a knot, just tie a lot of them.
3: That's what I do.
4: Yeah, that's what I do.
2: Okay, so we found one that you do not have the ability to accomplish. Tie an advanced knot. As a boater, I have tried and tried and tried and tried to be one of those weepity-boop-boop, I tied the perfect knot at the dock type of a guy. You know, you got the cleats on your boat and you got the thing on the dock. I've tried. I'm just really challenged with that.
3: Isn't it impressive? Folks that can just tie, here's this knot, a million different knots. I mean, I can put on a tie, but I only know how to do it one way.
2: It is impressive, though. I don't know, we were taught this in school. I mean, I was never a Boy Scout.
4: What's in school? That's cool.
2: Yeah, I was never a Boy Scout or a Cub Scout, but we had classes in school. One of them was outdoor education, where knots and Boy Scout, Cub Scout things came into play. But that was one of those classes where I barely showed up. And so anyway, where I'm going with this is damn, I've tried to be a precise knot tier as a boater. And I've gotten lucky a few times. I've nailed it a few times. But more often than not, I just tie multiple knots to make sure that boat's not going to go anywhere.
3: This is going to sound dirty, and I do not mean it to be whatsoever. But my one of my aunts, she can tie a cherry stem with her tongue. And she just puts it in her mouth and it comes out tied in a knot.
2: That's freaky.
4: I can double knot it.
3: You can?
4: Yeah.
3: That's really impressive.
4: When I was younger, I thought it was cool, so I practiced
2: cool.
4: a lot.
2: It is pretty cool.
3: When we were little kids and she would do that, she probably got so tired of us because we'd be like, do it again. All right, do it again.
2: And you didn't have any idea that you should be turned on by that.
3: No, it took me a while.
2: That is impressive. That's like a magic trick in my book to be able to tie a knot with a cherry stem. Okay, I don't believe you're capable of this, Josh. I don't believe that you can hit a bullseye in darts because I've seen you throw.
3: Oh, no, not at all.
2: Okay.
3: I'm happy if I hit the board.
2: I know that you are not able to accomplish this. I mean, you can do it, but you tell us again. This list is The average person can do 9 of these 20 things. Okay? So far, Josh has already claimed 10. So you're already above average. Now we're checking with the things that I'm not so sure you can do. Okay, next on the list is comfortably speak in front of an audience.
3: No, not at all.
2: I know you
3: even
2: can,
3: this I mean, job, I get so nervous, and we've been doing it for a long time.
2: Every morning
3: I'm
2: he's
3: terrified.
2: Nervous. He's terrified. We've been doing it for 30 years. I mean, I've seen you speak in front of live audiences, but you do not enjoy it. As a matter of fact, you have more or less told me you never want to do it again.
3: Yeah, no, not at all.
4: That's Nick's job.
3: The only time, you guys are great at it. Yeah, I mean, honestly. Both
5: oh, thank you.
3: Dana and Ashley.
4: I absolutely hate it. I used to like it, but now I'm awkward and I don't know what to say, and then I ramble.
3: I don't know. I mean, like, Dana, I've seen you do it plenty of times. You're perfect at it.
5: No, thank you.
4: No, I
2: think you guys you guys do just fine.
4: One time I did a stage announcement and I got so nervous because I only thought I was doing one, then I had to do two. I didn't know what to say, and at the end I just, like, dropped the mic, like...
2: And you and ran away?
5: Ran off, oh, they basically. Don't like when you drop the mic.
4: Yeah, and then I went up and went back and, like, got the mic and was like, my bad.
2: You literally dropped the microphone on the floor and ran away?
4: Yeah, well, it was, like, the end of me talking, and I was like, yeah, woohoo, and just, like, dropped the mic, and I was like, oh, wait, like, whoops, I need to go get that.
2: That mic costs money.
4: Essentially, yeah. Also awkwardness.
2: It's been interesting because over the years, you and I have done so many concert announcements in different events like that where we speak in front of a live crowd. And you would go along with it. I could tell you didn't love it. But a few years ago, you just pulled me aside and said, look, I'm not doing that anymore.
3: I hate it.
2: You know what?
3: The only time...
2: You just won't do it.
3: This is weird.
2: So what has happened? Why? You would think that would get easier, but instead it's gotten harder for you.
3: Yeah, I don't know. I wish I could explain. Like, to the point where...
2: Or did you just say to yourself, look, I've done it enough. I don't want to do it anymore.
3: Maybe just I hate that feeling so much.
2: Yeah.
3: I mean, I get nervous for times that I might have to do it. Yeah, like something will come up, I go, oh, God, please don't make me get up there.
2: Okay, so let's go through the rest of this list of things that I'm not so sure you can do. Again, you've already finished above average, so what does it hurt? I don't think you can bowl a strike.
3: Now, I have bowled a strike, but never. I can't ever say... Yeah, I nailed it with this technique.
4: Throw the ball down.
3: I throw it as hard as I possibly can, as straight as I can. You know, it doesn't always work.
2: Let's count that one. You can bowl a strike.
3: But yeah, but I can't say, like, I've got a way to do it. If I do it, I'm lucky.
2: Okay.
3: I'll show you how I bowl, because I bowl kind of like I throw, poorly.
2: Oh, God.
3: But it's the same thing.
5: Oh, no.
3: So I bowl like this. Sorry, this is the radio, but I know Nick is talented enough to describe it.
2: All right, Josh is up in the... He's mimicking a bowling ball in the palm of his right hand. He's sizing up the lane and the pin structure.
3: I'm shaking off the calls from where would be a catcher.
2: Your catcher is looking for a fastball. Right. You said yes. Okay. Okay.
4: That's aggressive.
2: That is... You described it perfectly when you said you bowl like you throw a ball. And you were absolutely correct, because do you know what was missing? Now, Josh just mimicked how he bowls, how he delivers a bowling ball. Do you know what's missing?
3: What's that? Talent?
2: Absolutely zero follow-through.
3: Yeah,
2: That's why you can't throw a football or a baseball, because you don't understand the concept of the follow-through. From watching your bowling motion, same thing. You don't follow through. You stop. You come to a complete halt once the ball has...
3: I don't know how to change it.
2: Once the ball has exited your hand, there's no follow-through. Okay.
4: You're going to get yourself hurt bowling like that.
3: Oh, dude, I can't even bowl. Like, after the first game, I have to be done. I'm in so much pain.
4: My bowling is such more leisurely. Just, well, whatever.
2: Here is something else I don't know for sure that you can do. Perfectly cook an egg? Are you much of a cook? I don't
3: no,
2: know that.
3: My wife is very good at that.
2: All right. Yeah, every time
3: I can cook.
4: Eggs are easy.
3: Yeah, kind of. But for whatever reason, hers are so much better than mine. I don't know what she does differently. I don't care.
2: I don't even try.
4: I cook eggs so often.
3: My wife makes them, and so we have them a couple times a week, and I've tried on my own. You know, and to the point where I remember as a kid, telling my mom, like, oh, but you make the best mac and cheese. Sure, I could make it for yours, but that was pure laziness.
2: Right.
3: With my wife, it's true. I can't do what she does. I don't get it.
2: I can't perfectly cook an egg. I just kind of smash them down until they turn dark.
4: Everything tastes better when somebody else makes it.
2: Yeah. They do. Josh, earlier in the conversation, one of the tasks that you should be able to do if you're average was to, where is it? Change a tire.
3: Yeah.
2: And you said yes. What about patch a tire?
3: I've never done that.
2: Oh, right.
3: I didn't even know you're supposed to do that anymore. I mean, on a bike, sure, but in a car?
2: I've never patched a tire on anything. I mean, I've
4: used... Don't they make little things for that?
2: Sure they Probably. Do, but yeah. I've never done it, so I would eliminate myself.
4: That's easier.
3: I would be worried I'd screw that up and I'd kill somebody on the freeway or something.
2: Right. All I've ever done is that fix-a-flat. You pump it in there, right?
4: Yeah, that's what I was thinking
2: I've done that on my moped and whatnot.
3: Get home and
2: yes.
3: get put on a new tire.
2: So, no, I have never tried to patch a... stitch a rip in some clothing?
3: Not at all.
2: Okay.
4: I could do that for you guys.
2: I didn't think that you'd be able to do that.
3: Never tried it, and I can't imagine being good at it.
2: Okay, bake bread?
3: Haven't done that either. It seems complicated.
4: Little baker Josh.
5: He's got flour all over his face.
3: Uh-huh. Have you guys ever done it? Is it tough?
2: Of course
4: yeah,
2: not.
4: I have. It's not that hard. No, it's just time consuming.
2: Sounds like the dumbest thing in the whole world.
5: It's really easy. You just preheat the oven. You take the frozen garlic bread out. You put it in the oven. Boom, yeah. You got bread.
3: Oh, shoot, I've done that. And I can also make cinnamon rolls then.
5: There you go. You're a baker.
2: If you ever walk into my home and I'm baking bread, beat me unconscious immediately.
3: I like the smell of that.
2: The final, as we wrap this up, these were 20 things. And if you could do 9 of them, you would be considered average. Josh finished somewhere 10, 11, 12. You are above average, just as I suspected. There's one more here that I wasn't so sure about. It's home... repair oriented. And again, you live in a broken house. It's been broken from the day that you bought it. And I know you have certain talents, but I wasn't sure about this one. Fix a plumbing leak.
3: Well, okay.
2: I'll raise my hand right now and say absolutely not. I mean, other than turning off the water, I have no idea how to fix a plumbing leak.
4: You don't know how to just, like, I don't know, go down there under your sink and just... like replace one of those little pipes?
5: Absolutely not.
2: I mean, maybe.
4: It's pretty, I mean.
2: I don't know what you mean exactly.
4: I think, Josh, you know what I'm talking about.
3: You're talking about the plastic ones?
4: Yeah, those are easy.
2: That's not a plumbing
4: leak.
2: No. I'm talking about you got a broken pipe. You got a busted, sure, the plastic stuff that screws together.
4: Tape.
2: Christ, if you're a sixth grader, you can. I'm talking about a real deal broken pipe or something.
3: So, yeah, I would think no, but maybe a plumber can tell me if this counts. But, like, I've used, you know, certainly you tighten something, and I've used plumber's tape. But I feel like you're talking about, like, a hole.
2: I'm talking about a legit leak, you know.
3: No.
2: Well, you know what? It doesn't matter, because Cubby is above average.
4: Woo! You already made it.
2: Above average. Yeah.
4: We knew it, Josh. We already knew that.
3: I'd imagine you guys finished above average too, right?
4: Like barely, but
3: oh, really?
4: Yeah. Or maybe I kind of lost count. I was keeping track of you, and then I was keeping track of me.
2: I think you and I kind of just. I mean, that's why I was only asking Josh, because if we all traded answers, it would just be a confusing mess. I think you and I were pretty much parallels with each other. If I considered myself, I think we have. Similar talents and similar lacks of talent. What happened?
3: Data yawned really loud.
5: That one came out of nowhere.
3: We Dana's asleep. Tanker Yanker Jesus said they patch tires all the time on semis.
5: Oh, really?
3: I didn't know that.
4: Scary. You know, don't tell me that, actually.
3: Maybe I was scammed by the tire folks. They wanted me to buy new tires.
5: You're always falling for big tire.
3: I know.
4: Just get the semi a new tire. I really don't like
5: yeah,
4: that.
5: Yeah, actually, that does kind of freak me out a little bit.
2: Oh.
5: This 10-ton truck. I'll just patch the tire. It'll be fine.
2: Above average.
3: Backyard Haircut Jesus said, plumbing is just water Legos. You got this, bud. Water Legos.
5: Well, I should be great at it then.
2: All right, then. Damn.
3: Park and Rec, Jesus says, come on, fire up the torch and sweat some pipes. Yeah, there's no way I could do that.
2: Mm.
3: Absolutely no way.
2: That's when I call Keith.
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6: A better life with Dr. Sanjay Gupta.
7: As someone who's been married nearly 25 years, I'll tell you, there's a lot of great things about having a spouse. And according to a new study out of the University of Miami Health System, marriage might even be linked to a lower risk of cancer. Why? Well, the researchers said people who are married are less likely to engage in risky behavior. They're more likely to get a nudge to go to regular preventive medicine appointments and screenings. And they have a partner to share the load of family obligations, household chores, and finances. No one is saying you should get married in the pursuit of better health. But if you are single, how can you build a strong support system to maybe get some of these same benefits? Do your own research, find out what's important, and then hold members of your squad accountable and let them hold you accountable as well. That can provide a lot of support. I'm Dr. Sanjay Gupta, helping you live a better life.
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So we're 6 months in. How are you feeling? Right. We're at the half, and it's up to us to see what we're going to look at the end of four quarters. Hey, we're sounding pretty good with one of the latest from Shinedown, a symptom of being human in the nonstop blitz.

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Rock is what we do. And you get it commercial-free this morning, courtesy of Law Tigers. No accidents this weekend, okay? I want to talk to you on Monday with all 10 fingers and 10 toes. No lawsuits. No criminal record. God knows I'd look awful in a jumpsuit. I know you're on your best behavior, right? Hell's bells here. It's 93X.

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2: I'm Derek Madden. Here's what's up. For years, Deftones fans have spoken about the lost album Eros. Well, that record was finally leaked to the internet this week. The band started work on Eros in 2008 and scrapped sessions when original bassist Chi Chang was killed in a car wreck, ultimately recording the album Diamond Eyes instead. Deftones singer Chino Moreno has said that Eros was only about 70% finished, and many fans online are feeling conflicted about whether or not they should be listening to it at all.
3: Hey, I'm Chris Van Vliet. This is Insight with Chris Van Vliet. 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
4: That's where Never Give Up comes from. I wasn't Brock. I wasn't Roman. I wasn't Dwayne. 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
5: A Better Life with Dr. Sanjay Gupta.
6: When you need your body to perform, but some of your muscles are having trouble, other muscles can sometimes help compensate. This is a great thing short term, but long term it can lead to serious and even chronic aches and pains. So if you've got nagging stiffness or irritation somewhere, don't push through it. Try to figure out why it's happening and how you can correct it. Strength and conditioning specialist Dana Santa says, performing exercises at a deliberate tempo makes it easier to notice when the wrong muscles are taking over, and also gives the intended muscles a chance to engage before that compensation kicks in. Dana suggests that starting with primary movement patterns such as squatting, hinging, pushing, pulling, rotating, and core can help make compensation easiest to identify and to address. I'm Dr. Sanjay Gupta, helping you live a better life.
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the pyro to the pros this weekend. Happy almost 4th of July. Really, we've been celebrating all week long, haven't we? Thanks for doing it with us. Lindsay Murray and Dayseeker here. Let's crawl back.

0: Van Margera spotting, hanging out at Pearl Jam headquarters this week. Haven't caught him at the movie theaters. Jackass 5 is, well, there's some old footage, right? But nothing new. And they're saying the best and last Jackass movie. Fare thee well, a part of our youth right there. 93X.
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19: A better life with Dr. Sanjay Gupta.
14: As someone who's been married nearly 25 years, I'll tell you, there's a lot of great things about having a spouse. And according to a new study out of the University of Miami Health System, marriage might even be linked to a lower risk of cancer. Why? Well, the researchers said people who are married are less likely to engage in risky behavior. They're more likely to get a nudge to go to regular preventive medicine appointments and screenings. And they have a partner to share the load of family obligations, household chores, and finances. No one is saying you should get married in the pursuit of better health. But if you are single, how can you build a strong support system to maybe get some of these same benefits? Do your own research, find out what's important, and then hold members of your squad accountable and let them hold you accountable as well. That can provide a lot of support. I'm Dr. Sanjay Gupta, helping you live a better life.

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New Black Label Society. It's that guitar tone. Unmistakable. Name and blood on 93X. Yes, we'll get them. It's September, which suddenly isn't so far away. Black Label Society with Zach Sabbath. September 25th at the Ledge Amphitheater. 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

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AAA is predicting a boatload of people on the road today. Today's the worst time to leave, I guess. If you're making your 4th of July travel plans today, plan for a little extra time. Hey, we've got more time together, don't we? Lindsay Marie with Linkin Park here. It's The Emptiness Machine on 93.

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Sublime and Santeria, though I suggest Sativa this weekend. I know the dispensaries will be hopping, right? For adults, clearly. Hey, I'd rather be at a party with stoners than a party

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I mean, a keyword this hour could give you a VIP trip for two to see Muse wherever you'd like. Yeah, I got that for you. 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

0: doors down ahead of a three-day weekend celebrating the 4th. 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
2: Too late.
4: I should have said Nathan. 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
5: Yep.
3: Right.
2: Who was
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2: 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Did you talk about his great grandmother?
3: 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Yeah, we talked about her.
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9: Everyone poops. It's not just the name of a classic potty training book. It's a universal truth. Even though everyone does it, almost no one wants to talk about it. Dr. Tricia Pasricha wants to change that. She's the author of a new book. It's called You've Been Pooping All Wrong. And she says there are three critical P's of pooping. The first is propulsion. Both the voluntary push you exert and the involuntary contractions that happen naturally within your body. Top line, when you feel the need to go, don't hold it. The second P is pliability, which refers to stool softness. The keys to this one are making sure you're drinking enough water and eating enough fiber. And the last P is for pelvic floor. If you can get your knees up above your waist while you're on the toilet, like on a stool or a garbage can or a stack of books even, that can make all the difference. I'm Dr. Sanjay Gupta, helping you live a better life.
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I've done one of those fight for air climbs where you run up an ungodly amount of stairs to benefit people living with lung cancer and all kinds of firefighters grab all their gear and run up because of course they do. 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Got engaged. Man, you couldn't do it like everyone else at Olive Garden.

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11: A better life with Dr. Sanjay Gupta.
12: When you need your body to perform, but some of your muscles are having trouble, other muscles can sometimes help compensate. This is a great thing short term, but long term, it can lead to serious and even chronic aches and pains. So if you've got nagging stiffness or irritation somewhere, don't push through it. Try to figure out why it's happening and how you can correct it. Strength and conditioning specialist Dana Santis says, performing exercises at a deliberate tempo makes it easier to notice when the wrong muscles are taking over, and also gives the intended muscles a chance to engage before that compensation kicks in. Dana suggests that starting with primary movement patterns such as squatting, hinging, pushing, pulling, rotating, and core can help make compensation easiest to identify and to address. I'm Dr. Sanjay Gupta, helping you live a better life.

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cats that lived at Hot Topic. Man, you really shouldn't have gotten rid of those JNCOs. They go for like $300 a pop used on Etsy and stuff. Yeah, didn't you hear? Industrial, goth, metal, rock. It's cool again. Taking you back with Nine Inch Nails Remix. It's Closer on 93X.

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0: Have you looked at your weather app lately? Depending on which one you've got, Saturday is going to be a complete washout or miserable. Maybe both. I guess we'll see. Got a great view at the Stone Arch Bridge. We'll get red, white, and boom, hopefully, downtown Mississippi Riverfront. Set to be an all-day affair, but fireworks after dark. Yeah. Well, welcome to your weekend. We're going to make it awesome, promise you, with the best party playlists. And we'll kick it off tomorrow. I'll tell you all about that in just a few. It's 93X.
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1: I'm Derek Madden. 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
8: We talk a lot here about ultra-processed foods and the many ways in which they can negatively impact your health. They've been linked to weight gain, obesity, type 2 diabetes, cardiovascular disease, even cancer. And now a new study out of UCSF found that high ultra-processed food intake was associated with something called intramuscular fat, which is exactly what it sounds like. That's fat inside your muscles, which can cause them to become weaker. Now, in this particular study, the researchers noticed more wear and tear and pain in people's knees because of weakened thigh muscles. Cutting back on ultra-processed foods isn't easy. The CDC estimates at least half the calories in our diet come from ultra-processed foods. But if you're looking to eat cleaner, cutting out sugar-sweetened beverages, that may be the best number one thing you can do to try and get started. I'm Dr. Sanjay Gupta, helping you live a better life.
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Today's the day. Today's the day you want to stock up on the essentials. You know, meats, liquors, beers, and all the ridiculous things you can find at the dollar store. I found a disco ball with a red, white, and blue hat. So, that's coming to the party. Yeah, I'm throwing a party. There are 50 people coming. So help me God. Why did I think that was a good idea?

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1: 93X, it's Lindsay Marie. I'm out of here. Hope to talk to you Monday with all 10 fingers and 10 toes. It's going to be an epic weekend. Thanks for doing it with us. You know, this one's got to make the cut for the American 250. Fun starts tomorrow at 4.

two more work days to go, then bring on the 4th of July weekend. Let's go. Yo, it's Pablo sliding in. Muse, the Wild Signal Tour. Your chance to win a Flywood trip goes down before 3 p.m. today. Bill Murray, a day to remember. Always let you down.

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We're down to be your soundtrack for the fourth weekend. 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
2: 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It's a song that highlights vocals from both of 3 Days Grace's singers, Adam Gontier and Matt Walsh.
0: 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You could hear it right now on 93X.
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0: No need to go home. She can't stay here, man. Bar closed. New Rock for 3 days grace. Don't want to go home tonight. Cool music video. That's Pablo here. Before three, your chance to win this flyaway trip. 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
14: A better life with Dr. Sanjay Gupta.
15: I'm feeling lucky to have my college-age kids home with me for a few weeks this summer. And one of the things I know we're going to be talking about, AI. I've started to use it more often at the hospital to get fresh takes on patient problems that I'm trying to solve. And for my girls, well, I know that they are navigating college now with these new powerful tools, something frankly that you and I couldn't have even imagined when we were in school. But while it may be tempting to outsource your studying and your work to these large language models, I beg you not to. And that's because AI chatbots tend to reproduce what researchers call weird viewpoints. That's an acronym. Western, educated, industrialized, rich, and democratic. Look, AI isn't going away. And admittedly, it can be a really powerful tool. But you don't want it doing your thinking for you. I'm Dr. Sanjay Gupta, helping you live a better life.
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1: I don't know about you, but my social media feeds are flooded with lotions and potions and gadgets, all promising to unlock different components of longevity. But if you log off, take a step back from all the hype, you'll find that the actual keys to a longer, healthier life are hiding in plain sight. There are four of them. Number one, nutrition. The Mediterranean diet really is the gold standard. Number two, exercise. You should be getting 150 minutes of moderate intensity exercise or 75 minutes of vigorous intensity exercise every week, plus strength training and stretching. Number three, sleep. Sleep is when your body and your brain repair themselves. You should be getting 7 to 9 hours a night. And finally, number four often gets forgotten, socialization. It's not a bonus. It's a necessity for a healthy life, finding a sense of community, purpose, and belonging. I'm Dr. Sanjay Gupta, helping you live a better life.
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0: Man, I like it. Broken Mirror, new rock from Architects. Them dudes had a whoopsie this week. They accidentally dropped a new tune. Like, how do you do that? Well, you're like, oh, shoot. And then they pulled it back. Fans are like, huh? It's Pablo here. Your chance to win a four-pack of tickets to be at the Street Machines Summer Nationals goes down here July 17th through the 19th at the State Fairgrounds. 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
1: A Better Life with Dr. Sanjay Gupta.
2: I'm feeling lucky to have my college-age kids home with me for a few weeks this summer. And one of the things I know we're going to be talking about, AI. I've started to use it more often at the hospital to get fresh takes on patient problems that I'm trying to solve. And for my girls, well, I know that they are navigating college now with these new powerful tools. Something, frankly, that you and I couldn't have even imagined when we were in school. But while it may be tempting to outsource your studying and your work to these large language models, I beg you not to. And that's because AI chatbots tend to reproduce what researchers call weird viewpoints. That's an acronym: Western, Educated, Industrialized, Rich, and Democratic. Look, AI isn't going away, and admittedly, it can be a really powerful tool, but you don't want it doing your thinking for you. I'm Dr. Sanjay Gupta, helping you live a better life.

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13: Right, just under 7 minutes. Got that four-pack for you. Fast cars, cool cars, street machines, summer nationals at the state fairgrounds. We'll send you off to it. So stick around as we check the roads. 169 northbound slow at Highway 13 and Anderson Lakes Parkway. 494 westbound backed up between Penn and France. And one more here. Highway 52 northbound, you're slow at Plato Boulevard. Smoke up, Johnny.

Let's count, shall we? 1, 2, 3, 4. 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Some Bishan rides. Really, really cool cars. 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

will see Bush here in a few weeks. Not like 70s, 80s porno. Like the band, Gavin Rossdale. Half-Ass Warning Show, Summer Bash with Creed, Bush, and Tim Montana on July 16 there at Mystic Lake Amphitheater. 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We'll always have those. Next up at Mystic Lake Amphitheater, Saturday, July 11th, Dirty Heads with 311. 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

your bass hero, Foo Fighters' Nate Mendel. And he sat down with Geezer Butler of Sabbath recently, talking about, well, the bass for Fender's Lowdown on the Low End series. Pretty cool. It's a podcast because everyone's got one of those. And not only did the pair talk about their history with the bass, they also discussed what inspires them to pick up a Fender bass in the first place. Yes, that's a rhyme. Give me a dime. Chad Kruger, not Kroger. Burn It to the Ground, Nickelback.

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We're back in a blitz, you filthy animal. 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I've been saying this because I love listening, too. 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

writing tunes for Evanescence for 25 years now. This tune is on the new album Sanctuary that's out now. 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
4: Yeah, they're saying storms could pop up today. May already have around the metro. Nice tomorrow, then storms possible on the 4th. Hopefully not. We're grilling, swilling, cranking the American 250 countdown, which starts tomorrow, 4 o'clock hour. Checking the roads here. Crosstown slow, 62 westbound between Xerxes and Valley View. 494 westbound slow between Penn and France, and you're backed up 169 northbound at Highway 13.

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1: 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Eye of the Storm is the first brand new 5FDP since 2022.
0: Two. The band says it captures the grit, bite, and aggression of their early records.
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that tune will be on their forthcoming 10th album, Legacy. It drops in September. New rock from Five Finger Death Punch, Eye of the Storm. And go see them live next month, August 18, Mystic Lake Amphitheater, celebrating 20 years as a band. It's Pablo here. If you haven't seen the movie trailer for Nimrod's A Green Day Comedy, dial that up on YouTube. I think you're going to want to see this movie. Green Day's in the film. It looks awesome. Think Road Trip. It drops on August 14. And actress McKenna Grace, she's in the film. Dude.

0: 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But we've never once sent you a bill.
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2: Let's talk a little bit about Sam Darnold. 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
2: It's too late.
5: Okay, shoot.
2: Too late.
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2: 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So you talked about his grandpa, Dick Hammer.
5: Yep.
3: Right.
2: Who was
3: right.
2: a Marlboro man. 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
2: 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Did you talk about his great grandmother?
3: 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Yeah, we talked about her.
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2: Oh, yeah. I got something on the other one.
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4: Oh, my gosh. 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
3: Yep. 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
12: A better life with Dr. Sanjay Gupta.
13: I'm feeling lucky to have my college-age kids home with me for a few weeks this summer. And one of the things I know we're going to be talking about, AI. I've started to use it more often at the hospital to get fresh takes on patient problems that I'm trying to solve. And for my girls, well, I know that they are navigating college now with these new powerful tools. Something, frankly, that you and I couldn't have even imagined when we were in school. But while it may be tempting to outsource your studying and your work to these large language models, I beg you not to. And that's because AI chatbots tend to reproduce what researchers call weird viewpoints. That's an acronym: Western, Educated, Industrialized, Rich, and Democratic. Look, AI isn't going away, and admittedly, it can be a really powerful tool, but you don't want it doing your thinking for you. I'm Dr. Sanjay Gupta, helping you live a better life.
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2: And they're saying storms could pop up this evening. We'll see. Nice again tomorrow then for the 4th. Yeah, storms again are possible and humid as we're blowing stuff up. Checking the roads one last time. Brooklyn Park, 694 westbound slow at Hemlock. Crosstown slow, 62 westbound between France and Valley View. 494 westbound slow between Penn and France. And Highway 52 northbound slow at Plato Boulevard.

the best. We love and miss you, Ozzy Osbourne. If it were not for Lemmy Kilmister, we would not have that track. Mama, I'm coming home. Sharon purchased that track from Lemmy for $25,000. 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
12: When we talk about how much exercise someone should get, current guidelines call for about 150 minutes of moderate intensity exercise or 75 minutes of vigorous intensity exercise every week. New study out of the UK makes a strong case for vigorous exercise if and when you can do it. Now, researchers determined that even little bursts of vigorous exercise can significantly reduce someone's risk of 8 different diseases: dementia, type 2 diabetes, fatty liver disease, chronic respiratory disease, chronic kidney disease, immune-mediated inflammatory diseases, major cardiovascular events, and atrial fibrillation. We're not talking about complicated training programs here. Just work with what you can into your everyday life. If you are breathless and unable to speak in complete sentences, then you've hit the mark. I'm Dr. Sanjay Gupta, helping you live a better life.

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1: If I were to ask you what makes for a good night's sleep, you'd probably say a dark, quiet room, not too many things on your mind. But every night when you go to get some Z's, how often do you really think about the temperature in your bedroom? Temperature may be one of the most underappreciated factors in sleep. That's according to the Senior Vice President of Research and Scientific Affairs at the National Sleep Foundation. We often hear about lights and screens and stress, but even modest changes in temperature and airflow can influence both how quickly you fall asleep and how deeply you stay asleep. Most experts will recommend a room temperature of 60 to 67 degrees Fahrenheit. You might also experiment with your sheets and what you actually wear to bed. Play around a bit and see what improves your sleep. You might be delightfully surprised. I'm Dr. Sanjay Gupta, helping you live a better life.
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Appreciate you, Green Day. Well, that's it. Thursday in the rear view is Pablo Rolling. Geek for this. Tomorrow, 4 o'clock hour, get into the American 250 countdown. Doing that all 4th of July weekend. Blowing things up. Cranking up the American 250. 250 of the greatest rock songs from American rock bands and artists for you all weekend long. Grilling, swilling, getting your ass on that boat. Just play it loud. It's Pablo Rolling. Y'all have a good night. Enjoy your life.

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